The stars are out, and so am I. Weeknights on WRNS. One of baseball's biggest stars has great taste in walk-up music, and the country artist behind it still can't believe it. 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
1: Cal Raleigh is launching baseballs into orbit this season. And every time he walks up to the plate, Zach Top gets a pretty cool shout out. Raleigh uses Zach's bad luck as his walk-up music. And Zach says he's still blown away by it. He said athletes are basically superheroes to him. So the fact that a guy like Cal Raleigh even knows his music is surreal. And honestly, that's got to be one of the coolest compliments you can get. Forget streams and charts. Hearing 40,000 plus people at a stadium listening to your song before a home run. Yeah, I'd take that too. That's your breakdown.

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We're living life on cloud nine with Megan Maroney coming up in minutes. 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

0: Megan Maroney, welcome back. It's been a minute since we chatted. There's been a lot that has happened since then. Congratulations on, did I read you sold out your entire tour in like 11 minutes? Was that an accurate statistic? Like it sold out instantly almost.
1: I think so. Yeah.
0: Yeah, the whole thing.
1: Thanks. So you've cool.
0: You've been on like a rocket ship lately. Welcome back to, getting towards the top of the charts with Beautiful Things and, getting ready for the peak of summer touring season. Just all the things in between that you have to do on a daily life. It's a busy time of year.
1: Yeah, but it's all fun things.
0: 100%. What's on your bucket list this summer? Like, what are you looking forward to doing the most career-wise?
1: Oh, man. I mean, I just got to play State Farm Arena twice. And that is the arena that I saw Justin Bieber at for the first time in 2013. This is my second ever concert. My first concert was Luke Bryan, but my second concert was Justin Bieber. And I just got to have two sold-out nights there at that same arena. And so that to me, I'm not sure if it's going to get better, but I know I do have, two nights in Boston coming up, two nights in LA, two nights in Nashville this summer. So I think the Cloud Nine tour is just kind of consuming summer 2026 for me. And it's so exciting no matter where it is.
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I've got your Insta Countdown coming up in minutes, brought to you by Muddy Matt. 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
3: 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Taylor Swift or George Strait?
4: I'll eliminate George Strait.
5: I will eliminate Taylor Swift.
4: Wow.
3: Whoa. Kane Brown or Luke Combs?
5: Oh, no. That's hard.
3: One of them doesn't exist.
4: I'm going Kane Brown.
5: I probably am, too.
4: I think is that personal? Is your judgment clouded?
3: Yeah.
5: No.
3: It's Kane Brown got your son a present.
4: Oh, that's
5: interesting. I mean, Kane's really nice, but Luke is nice. I think
4: has
5: that...
4: Has Luke ever got your son a present?
5: He has not.
4: Exactly.
5: Yeah. However, some of Luke's is a little bit like, I don't love, like, the tornado song. Like,
4: hurricane.
5: The
4: one...
6: Ain't no love in Oklahoma.
5: Yeah.
4: Oh, that one? You're holding one song against him?
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5: Went to a rodeo over the 4th of July weekend, and a big one based out of St. Paul, Oregon. It's a town of 419 people. 10,000 people roll in every night for 5 nights for the biggest 4th of July rodeo in the world. And it was awesome. It's great. And then on the 4th itself, I cooked hot dogs on a hot dog roller that I drunk purchased on Amazon a few weeks ago. It could not have been a better weekend.

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party doesn't stop. I keep it rolling all night on WRNS. One country star ducked into a bunker during a concert, then walked right back out and finished the show. Some of the more patriotic moments in country music history coming up.

Whether you're working late or winding down, I'm your country connection here on 95.1 WRNS. Country music has never been shy about wearing red, white, and blue on its sleeve. And to beat up with America celebrating our 250th birthday on Saturday, figured we'd look back at some of the most patriotic moments in country music history. For example, you've got Alan Jackson debuting Where Were You just 2 months after 9/11. Johnny Cash reciting Ragged Old Flag before Congress, and Craig Morgan actually re-enlisting in the Army Reserve live on the Grand Ole Opry stage. But the one that still blows my mind, Toby Keith entertaining troops in Iraq when mortar fire forced everyone into a bunker. And then, because it was Toby, he went right back on stage and finished the concert. That's about as country as it gets.

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Shout out to Diane in Richmond, Virginia. She checks in just about every night. I hear you, Diane. I love the Hardy song, MacArthur, too. And hopefully we'll be playing that a lot more over the next few weeks. Thank you so much for checking out the show.

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0: 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Tomorrow morning at 7 a.m., I'll talk to John Stamos. We'll talk Full House, how it started and ended, working with the Olsen twins, Bob Saget. 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

After dark, it's all about country, and I'm bringing it on WRNS. 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

More country than a chicken coop at sunrise. 95.1 WRNS. Do you have a sense of adventure? This might put that to the test. One hotel in America comes with Wi-Fi, hot showers, and a very real chance you'll question every life decision you've ever made. We'll get into that next.

here's the thing. I am a fan of unique vacations. Give me a treehouse. Sure. An old castle. Absolutely. But there's a hotel off the coast of North Carolina where they literally leave you 35 miles out in the Atlantic on an old Coast Guard tower. They hoist you 80 foot in the air with a crane, wave goodbye, and that's it. You're surrounded by shark-filled water, smack in hurricane territory, and you're not leaving until the next boat or helicopter shows up. The crazy part, it's about $600 for 3 nights, and people are lining up to do it. Me? I'd spend the entire vacation staring at the weather app wondering if I made the dumbest booking of my life.

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One of baseball's biggest stars just gave Zach Top the coolest compliment an artist can get. 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
1: If you needed one more reason to like Zach Top, here you go. He says one of the coolest things that happened since his career took off is finding out that athletes are listening to his music. Example, Seattle Mariners catcher Cal Raleigh uses Zach's song, Bad Luck, as his walk-up music. Zach said, athletes are still like superheroes to me. It's wild that guys like that know my music or give a crap about it. Honestly, though, I get it. Like, imagine spending your whole life watching pro athletes, then one of them casually walks up to the plate with your song blasting through the stadium. That's got to be a pretty surreal full circle moment. That's your breakdown.

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3: 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Taylor Swift or George Strait?
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5: I will eliminate Taylor Swift.
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3: Whoa. Kane Brown or Luke Combs?
5: 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That's hard.
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4: 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Is your judgment clouded?
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5: No.
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5: 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I mean, Kane's really nice, but Luke is nice. I think
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5: that
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5: He has not.
4: Exactly.
5: Yeah. However, some of Luke's is a little bit like, I don't love like the tornado song.
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3: The one, ain't no love in Oklahoma.
4: Yeah. Oh, that one? You're holding one song against him?
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1: 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Congrats to Megan Maroney, number one song in the country with Beautiful Things. She's on with us all this week. If you got a question for Megan, let me know at BW Radio.

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Enjoy the rest of your night. Hopefully you're all recovered from the weekend. I know it takes a day or two to recover from 4th of July weekend. And with America 250 this past week, I imagine it took even longer. No judgment here. I feel you. 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
2: I'm Becca, and here's what's happening this week in Nashville. Stephen Wilson Jr. led a very interesting life before he became a country singer. He was a trained boxer who was an Indiana Golden Gloves finalist. He also held dual degrees in microbiology and chemistry. And if you have a dog, there's a chance that your dog has used a product that Stephen Wilson Jr. helped invent, because I asked him if it was true when I read that he helped invent Greenies Dog Dental Chews.
3: No, it was dentist sticks. It's a green product too, so that's probably why it gets confused, because it's green. And Mars does make Greenies, and I helped make some Greenies. I actually worked on that project a little bit. I won't get into that because I signed an NDA. But yeah, there's a product called Dentist Sticks Fresh that I formulated for them. I used to be a food scientist, and that was one of my babies. It's still on the shelf. I get to see it every time I go to Publix, and I still buy it for my dogs. It's a good product. I know it because I formulated it, and the last I checked, the ingredients are still the same.
2: That is so crazy. And that's what's happening this week in Nashville. And here's Stephen Wilson Jr. with Gary, brought to you by Big Loud Records.
4: Gary these days been lying in his bed, man.

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1: Well, they're from the heart. 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
3: I'm Becca, and here's what's happening this week in Nashville. Stephen Wilson Jr. led a very interesting life before he became a country singer. He was a trained boxer who was an Indiana Golden Gloves finalist. He also held dual degrees in microbiology and chemistry. And if you have a dog, there's a chance that your dog has used a product that Stephen Wilson Jr. helped invent, because I asked him if it was true when I read that he helped invent Greenies Dog Dental Chews.
4: No, it was Dentist Sticks. It's a green product too, so that's probably why it gets confused, because it's green. And Mars does make Greenies. I helped make some Greenies. I actually worked on that project a little bit. I won't get into that because I signed an NDA. But yeah, there's a product called Dentist Sticks Fresh that I formulated for them. I used to be a food scientist, and that was one of my babies. It's still on the shelf. I get to see it every time I go to Publix, and I still buy it for my dogs. It's a good product. I know it because I formulated it, and the last I checked, the ingredients are still the same.
3: That is so crazy. And that's what's happening this week in Nashville. And here's Stephen Wilson Jr. with Gary, brought to you by Big Loud Records.
5: Gary.

0: Kevin Wilson Jr. and Gary. 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
1: What's up, guys? 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

all alone one Sunday morning with this song stuck in my head. And in that moment, something or someone spoke to me. They said there was still a verse that needed to be written for this song. 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There's a book that's sitting in your house somewhere that could use some dusting off. 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
7: Let's go.
8: Everybody, welcome to Tuesday's show. Morning, studio.
9: Morning.
8: Okay, we got a lot of stuff to do today. Will I do Giving Tuesday? That is the question. We'll talk about that coming up. A couple country stars got divorced. You may have seen that. It's been out for a few days now. I guess they're getting divorced. But people want to know if that's the one that Ray predicted a long time ago. We'll talk about that. And then something weird that I saw about the Travis and Taylor wedding. Now, we talked about that a bunch yesterday on the show. But I want to dial into something specific. We'll do that in just a second. All right, so let's get the show going now.
7: Bobby Bone!

0: something I didn't mention about the Taylor Swift wedding. I know it's been a couple days, but there was a video of Travis Kelce's mom arriving at the airport in New York, and then people were starting to ask her questions with their phones immediately when she got off her plane. Now, two things. One, I can't believe she flew commercial to their wedding.
1: Yeah, same.
0: Bizarre. Because one, you know she's going to get hassled. And two, you're talking about somebody that's worth $80 million, the poor one, Travis, and then Taylor worth $1 billion. The parents of either one of them flying in commercially into a New York airport where there are a ton of people, I could not believe that was happening.
1: Yeah, I tried to play through what that, why or how that happened, and maybe they were offering to fly her private, and she's like, no, I don't want to do that.
0: No! Hey, everybody, if you get offered for somebody to fly you private,
2: take it,
0: especially in New York because traffic sucks. I thought that was weird.
1: What if she's like, the environment?
0: The second thing that I thought was unfair was there were people going, you shouldn't hassle the person's mom in the airport when they get off the airplane. Like, have some respect for the person's mom. She's not famous. Here's the problem I have with that. And you can fact check me. Didn't she go on a reality show? Didn't she do Traitors?
3: Yes.
0: Okay. Your anonymity and your ability to go, I shouldn't be bothered, is gone when you go on a reality show, especially in a public place like an airport.
1: Mm-hmm.
0: So if it was just a mom... But she's done a bunch of interviews.
1: Yeah, she's been out there.
0: Right. If her whole life had been her going, hey, I want to stay private. Occasionally I say something because Travy wants me to. Kill a Trav asked. That's fine. But no, even if she wasn't their mom, she did a reality show.
1: She like didn't look bothered. Show.
0: No, not at all.
1: She looked, I mean, so I think she knows what she's doing if she shows up at a New York airport the weekend of their wedding.
0: I thought that all of that was bizarre.
1: Mm-hmm.
0: I can't believe the mother-in-law of a billionaire flew commercial into New York or the mother of somebody that's got $100 million.
2: Could it be, though, that like the plane wasn't available or one of the planes were not?
1: No, find a plane.
0: Oh, no, find a plane.
1: No problemo.
0: You can charter a plane.
1: Yeah.
0: And you know she's coming that day.
1: If it's not wedding weekend, she can fly commercial all she wants. But it was just the...
0: Also, if you're in New York, it's in New York, you don't want to fly commercial if you're super rich.
1: Yeah, and it's the where... We knew all along leading up that was allegedly going to be where the wedding was.
0: And that was one of the first ones that said, oh, it's for sure happening. Because all the other celebrities arriving in New York, well, they just could have been in New York because they were celebrities. Then it started to trickle because you saw people going to it. But that was the one where you go, oh, okay, she's here for that.
1: Mother of the groom.

0: coming up on the Bobby Bones Show.
1: Possibly, we'll do Giving Tuesday. For sure, we'll talk to John Stamos. Possibly, we'll get to Ray's prediction about a couple getting divorced and did it actually happen? A country music couple. That's coming up as well. All that, and don't forget our YouTube channel, at Bobby Bones Show. Back in a second. This is Bobby Bones Show. 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

0: Hello, Bobby Bones. My friends and I were talking about what our personal museums would look like if we had one. If you could only display five items from your life, what would be in your personal museum? Signed, Curating My Life in Cleveland. Okay, five items. Now, I'm assuming we're going to go professional items, right? Because I'm going to have to go mirror ball. Let's assume that I have the mirror ball still. I'm going Dancing with the Stars, winning the mirror ball. You come in the museum, that's there. That's number one. Number two, I have a picture. It's a massively framed picture that I got when I was inducted into the Radio Hall of Fame, I believe in 2017. And that's cool, one, because I got in at two. I'm the youngest member ever, and I think that's pretty neat. So I'm going to put that picture up there. Number three, there is a picture that I have of me playing a show in Little Rock at a theater that when I was a child, they had a field trip to go watch a play at this theater. I could not afford the ticket to go, so I stayed home sick. I never missed school being sick. It was one of those days where since I couldn't afford to go on the field trip, we didn't have the money, I just said, I'm sick. I guess I'm going to have to miss the field trip. And that really like scarred me. And so whenever I started to tour, I went and played that theater. It's like 2,000 people and I sold it out. And I have a picture of me with the whole sold out, the crowd, the full, the theater being sold out. That picture means a lot to me because of what happened to me in my life. Listen, it wasn't an earthquake or anything. I just couldn't afford to go to King Lear or some bullcrap play. But that was really, that's a really great picture that I love. So I'd probably put that in there. There's a picture of, I mean, is this just a professional or personal? Because I have stuff like from my wife and I that I love.
1: Oh, I don't know. You said from the beginning, just make it professional. But if you want to throw in one personal, why not?
2: It's your museum. You can do whatever you want.
0: Yep. What am I missing? Because those three come to mind immediately. Am I missing anything else? I did win a pickleball third place.
2: And a
0: tournament trophy. It's a medal.
2: That's kind of
0: cool. When I tore my ankle and I still finished the tournament and still finished third.
2: There you go.
0: And got to the third place game and won the third place game. I don't know if that deserves that. Oh, you know what I do? Maybe I put my books. I have three bestsellers.
2: Oh, yeah. Of course.
0: So I put them up as one, in like a frame. Going, you don't have to know how to write books to be successful at book writing. I didn't know what I was doing, so I put that up. That's four.
1: Your books. So we're still professional? Did you put the pickleball?
0: No. I didn't.
1: Okay, so we're doing books. So if you stay professional, your red microphone?
0: Just like a general.
2: Yeah, that's kind of.
0: Or just like
2: everything.
0: the whole desk, because Garth Brooks gave me that chair.
2: That's
1: good. It's like when we were on our cruise, they set up your entire desk and people.
0: That was crazy.
2: That's cool.
0: It was really neat by them. And they'll probably do it again next year. You guys should come on our cruise because we're doing a cruise in March of next year. And they set up my exact desk, red microphone, exact chair, everything that was on the desk. And people just got to go take pictures by it if they thought it was cool. And we have a lot of listeners. I mean, let's be honest. It's all of our listeners on that boat. It's awesome. I like that too. I like the desk. I do have a pair of headphones though that I've had since the very, very, very beginning that I taped up. Remember those? I kept going forever.
2: Oh yeah.
0: That I probably put on there. Mike, am I forgetting anything?
3: What about your celebrity softball belt?
0: Oh, I have that. When I was MVP in the celebrity softball game at All-Star Weekend.
2: Yeah, MLB.
0: MLB, yes. That's good. That's fun. Anything? What would you put in yours? Give me one.
1: One?
0: Yeah. No, I'm not saying you only have one.
1: I know. I don't want to have to think of
2: one. I don't only have one.
1: I mean, mine is kind of professional and personal, but when I got my first Gracie Award and my mom got to be there, I have a picture of me and my mom at the Gracies.
0: That's good.
1: So probably that framed. But then also from that too, something you gave me was you did my, you introduced me and did a speech to call me on stage. And then at some point later, you printed that out and framed it for me.
0: That's true.
1: So I would just maybe have a little Gracie's, a little Gracie's
0: an exhibit
1: vignette. And it could be like my mom and nice picture, the trophy, and then Bobby's speech.
0: An exhibit. I'm doing an exhibit with my books.
1: Mm-hmm.
0: That's fun. Eddie, what's your exhibit?
2: I mean, my one thing that comes to mind is my guitar, the one guitar I used for the entire Raging Idiots career. And not because I loved that guitar, but that was my only guitar. But, I mean, we toured the whole country in that thing.
0: Mm-hmm. Played some big shows.
2: Huge shows.
0: Played some tiny restaurant shows when we first started for 8 people.
2: Yeah.
0: Opened for Garth Brooks with it in a football stadium.
2: Uh-huh.
0: Yeah, that's good. You got to put the pictures around it, though, to show that we played barbecue restaurants for 11 people, and eventually we played for 100,000 people as main support for Garth Brooks.
2: Like chronological, where it started and where it got.
0: Lunchbox?
4: Probably my Prom King crown. That's just the best thing that's ever happened, and it shows you how I'm thought of in society and where I stand in people's eyes as the top, the king, so I wear the crown, so I'd put the crown there.
0: Then in high school, they thought of you as that.
4: Yeah, but then it just continued throughout life.
1: It was foreshadowing.
4: It was foreshadowing about things to come.
0: Can't argue with that, can we, guys?
2: No,
1: now you're the king of your house.
4: That's right. King of this castle.
1: Not the king in here.
0: Not the king in his house. Yeah. Thank you for the email. All right. Close it up.

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1: Let's go.
0: On the Bobby Bones Show.
2: I got it in me. Let's do at least one more week of Giving Tuesday. I will go into my DMs at Mr. Bobby Bones on Instagram, and people that need stuff, I'm just going to help them. And then we'll see how, well, basically how Lunchbox reacts. Mm. All right, Giving Tuesday next. 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
3: Yeah.
2: I am going to do at least one more week of Giving Tuesday.
14: Okay. Good.
2: Why are you groaning?
15: I can't wait to hear what people need now.
2: Why are you groaning?
15: Oh, Taylor Swift's having a concert. I can't afford the $1,000 tickets. Will you buy them for me, Bobby?
14: I don't think she's touring.
16: She's busy. She just got married.
2: Will you quick recap Giving Tuesday?
16: So Bobby doesn't like to go into his DMs because they can just be a little bit of a downer. So he goes in every Tuesday to check things out. And in addition to checking things just on one day, he thought, why not make it positive as well? So he goes in and checks DMs from people that are sharing like, hey, I've got this going on. Would you like to sponsor the barbecue team at this high school or this softball team? Or I want tickets to Nintendo Land and I can't go. And then Bobby Venmos the money and becomes either a sponsor of an activity or a trip. And it turns his DMs into something really, really positive instead of negative.
2: Yeah, I did dogs last week. Helped a couple dog surgeries. I paid off most of a student loan for somebody, which I thought was really fun. I'm very selfish about this, guys. I've realized this.
16: What do you mean?
2: I find things that I relate to.
16: Oh, because you like to, but it's your money. Oh, that makes sense.
14: You do like softball.
2: But even like dogs, like I love dogs.
14: Looks eating barbecue.
16: Yeah, and you like.
2: And like the student loan thing, like I know. So,
14: but that's okay because it's your, you know, that you're I know, giving but if it.
2: Okay, I have three this week.
16: Okay.
2: And I'm going to keep the names out. Just for personal privacy reasons. Hey, Bobby, hope you're having a great day and that you can get Matt Jones off your enemy list. My daughter just got new leg braces to help with her cerebral palsy. They cost blank blank. My wife is the champion when it comes to our daughter's medical needs. We really could use some help if da da da da. Boom. Paid for those leg braces.
16: Wow.
14: That's not good.
2: That's not good?
14: That's a lot. It's going to be a lot of money.
2: Why'd you say that's not good?
16: Well, not no, good.
14: I think in my mind, I was like, oh my gosh, that's going to be a lot of money. That's what I would have thought.
2: Out loud in your mouth?
14: Yeah.
2: Do you know
16: weird.
2: Why out loud in your mouth you said that's not good?
14: No, just thought like, oh my
2: Did
14: gosh.
2: Did you mean to not say no. That's not good?
14: In my mind, I was thinking that's a lot of money.
2: But I didn't have to select it.
14: I know, but you did.
2: Of course. Yeah,
14: how,
2: yeah.
14: How much was that?
16: That's not good. You don't have to say.
15: You could say though, like a round.
2: It's fine. It doesn't matter.
14: Okay. That's awesome, though.
2: I feel blessed to be able to help folks. I'm not going to say I'm lucky. I ain't lucky. I've worked hard and I've strategized the crap out to getting here, so I'm not lucky. However, I'm blessed, so I want to help other people. Next up, Giving Tuesday has put my faith in humanity. Thank you for doing what you're doing. I don't normally ask for help, but we don't have our rent. With my health declining dramatically and working has been very hard, there's some personal stuff there. I won't say that. My husband has not been able to work for 3 weeks. But we're behind on bills. This is how far behind we are. Thank you. Venmo paid that.
16: Mm. That's nice.
2: One more. Do you have any beef with that? Or you just want to save your beefs to the end, like a graduation?
15: No. See,
14: the clapping.
2: You clap, yeah.
15: This is what I'm going to say about these. These are necessary things. The other ones are superficial that don't really, you're just giving stuff to give, like, that don't need it. Like, leg braces, she needs them to walk. Okay, I understand that. Like, someone can't afford that. But sending them, we're going to go there again. Nintendo World is not a necessity.
2: I don't always think it's a necessity.
15: Well, that's what I'm talking about.
2: Experiences are great for people.
15: That's when I get, okay, go to a park.
2: But,
15: it's
2: but
15: free.
2: What about when I paid for partially the barbecue team or the archery team to go to their,
15: we're

0: My.
1: Mm.
2: Busted lip, jeez. Front tooth cracked in half. Me being a mom. Still paying off. This is how much left. Any help would be appreciated. Paid that. Any beef there, or you feel good about that?
3: Yeah, sounds like she was up to something, mouthing off at a bar. It sounds like she got in an altercation, and now her tooth got messed up, and she wants someone to pay for it. I think that one's a little ridiculous.
2: Okay.
1: Was she involved in the fight? I didn't get
2: no,
1: that.
2: She got hit from behind.
3: She was an innocent victim. It's always, it's just like your kids.
2: I left out a couple things because I don't want people to be identified if they don't want to be identified.
0: Mm-hmm.
2: So that's what's up. That is Giving Tuesday. I don't know if I'm going to do it next week. I'm week to week at this point. I enjoy helping. I did have...
0: What would be the reason to not continue it?
2: I know. You ready?
0: Ready.
2: I found out that somebody I gave money to didn't use the money for what I gave them.
0: How'd you find that out?
1: Oh, no.
3: Shocking. I've been telling you that for weeks.
1: Was it Nintendo Land?
2: It wasn't. But here's the thing. I would rather help people and be screwed over occasionally than not help anybody at all and have a bunch of people that are screwed over that don't have help. I'm okay with somebody every once in a while screw me over.
0: Yeah, it's like tax.
2: Is that what it is? I'm taxed?
0: Yeah.
2: So that's it. I don't want this to be, this segment, I promise you, is not a, hey, everybody look at me. And if it starts to feel like that, I'm out, because I don't want it to be that. I don't like to go into comments. I don't like to go into DMs, but I still want to hear from our listeners. And this has been an exercise for me. So that is it. That is Giving Tuesday for this week. Anybody else have anything to say before we get out? Okay. If I don't do it, I don't know.
3: So we're wrapping it up.
2: I don't know. Who knows? I might do it again next Tuesday.
3: Tie a bow on it. Say goodbye.
2: Why are you mad if I'm actually able to help people and enjoy doing it?
3: I don't know. Feels like people are just making up things now to come and get some money.
0: Maybe he just wants to be the recipient.
2: Maybe.
3: That's it.
2: Maybe they are. And I'm okay.
3: And look, I don't want you to get taken advantage of, man.
2: You would love for me to be taken advantage of.
3: It does feel good when you found out someone didn't do it. I tried to
1: tell you. Good.
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0: You'll hear me talk to John Stamos from Full House, Uncle Jesse. 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I thought it was interesting. All the things that I did, little and big, you can hear that. You know, today I watched 14 movies. 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And again, I'm not a movie guy, so I don't know. It's a bit different. 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Tell Me Something Good, all that. 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
2: Tell me something good.
3: Desiree Simono was on the phone with her grandpa, and on that call, she learned that when he was in high school, he wanted a Levi's jacket. 1974. He'd been dreaming of it since then, but he could never afford it. Well, she tracked down a vintage Levi's denim jacket for her grandpa's 67th birthday. And then she captured this whole reaction, put it on social media, and it obviously went viral and people were freaking out. But it's just a really thoughtful gift from a granddaughter.
4: Like, everybody kind of feels like they look pretty good in a denim jacket, right?
3: Yeah, it's classic.
4: Right, you put it on, and maybe you don't wear it often. I don't. But if I put on a good, and I have a nice denim jacket, about twice a year I wear it, and I look in the mirror and go, not bad, my friend. Not bad. Right, does everybody feel that way about a denim jacket?
5: Yeah. I don't think I've ever worn one.
6: Yeah, never.
3: Really?
4: Ever?
5: Ever. Like a blue jean denim jacket?
4: No. Yeah.
5: Huh.
4: Oh, what size are you?
3: What have you worn?
4: You know what? You know what? We're gonna do it. Tell me something good and make that happen for you. I'm watching the video. It is really cool.
3: Do you have something from high school that you always wanted that maybe your grandpa could get you one?
4: No,
3: day?
4: I've already bought it all.
3: Oh, you bought it all.
4: Here's the thing. In high school, very poor. Now, not very poor. So anything I wanted, I got now.
3: So your granddaughter's.
4: That's why I'm terrible at birthdays. For birthdays, like, what are you gonna buy me? You know? Great story. I did see a 91-year-old comedian on TikTok, and he walks out. Obviously, 91, it's kind of hard to even walk around. And he walks out and he's like, hey, everybody, it's a big deal for me. It's my first show, but it's kind of sad. My parents weren't able to make it tonight.
5: That's funny.
4: That was funny. That's the only joke I saw in there.
3: Yeah.
4: But okay, there you go. That's what it's all about.
0: That was Tell Me Something Good.

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1: This story comes to us from Chester, Maryland. A 30-year-old woman went into a Taco Bell, placed her order, and she's waiting. And she's waiting. And she thinks it's taking too long, so she goes and says, "Hey, guys, what's up with my order? You guys need to get work back there." And when they said, "Ma'am, we're trying," she pulled up her shirt and said, "See this? Takes any longer, I want you to meet me outside." And her waistband was a gun.
2: Okay, I was wondering.
3: Okay, because I could get it if she lifted her shirt up and yeah, they were like, "Oh, okay, yeah, we'll meet you outside."
2: That's what I thought.
3: We'll go even faster. Okay.
1: I'm Lunchbox. That's your Bonehead Story of the Day.
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3: I talked to John Stamos, which was super cool. We're talking Uncle Jesse. We're talking Full House. We're going to talk about Bob Saget and how Full House almost got canceled. This is awesome. Here he is, John Stamos.
7: Bobby Bones. 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
8: So you did comedy and music. Did you know Saget?
3: I did not. I met him once. And you guys stayed close, right?
8: Yes. We didn't start off close. You know, he, both him and Dave, all they really cared about was making like the crew laugh, and especially Bob. And it was distracting for a lot of it. We didn't get along at all for the first couple of years. And then I think it was maybe the third year, fourth, something like that. Bob's sister got scleroderma, which he spent the rest of his life advocating, raising money for this horrific disease. Dave's sister got cancer, and my sister got diagnosed with a brain tumor. But then Bob we just ended up being best friends, and then we were just there for each other through every, you know, all the ups and downs of life, divorces and marriages. And I just loved him so dearly, and it was such a tragic loss. Just one day, just in a blink of an eye, he was gone. And he was bombastic with his love. Like he would text you 50 times a day and then call you 20 times to make sure that you got the text and then leave messages. You know, he was that kind of guy. And you know, just the losing him has been a real, you know, life has just been just a little not as funny, you know.
3: Whenever he joined that show, because I've seen the pilot and it wasn't him, was that awkward for you guys when they switched out that character?
8: That's a good question. I think I felt bad for the guy, but it wasn't like we didn't know the show was going to be, and the show wasn't a hit like for the first season. It wasn't like, "Oh, that guy's really losing out on something." We were just shooting a pilot, but we didn't really know what we had. And I think, you know, the chemistry of the show is something that you can't, I don't know if the show would have been the same with the original guy, obviously. It was a little weird. I think I was more pissed that I had to go back and reshoot those scenes. The show itself was like, you know, I was coming off of General Hospital, and I worked with Jack Klugman, and I was doing some more sophisticated comedy. I always wanted to be on a show like Happy Days, and the Vernon Shirley, and Mork and Mindy, like Gary Marshall shows. Really, in the beginning, it really wasn't that for me, and it took me a while to sort of settle in. And it took the studio. The show was going to be canceled about halfway through, and the writer producer Jeff Franklin took a scene to the network, and it was a scene with Michelle and I. And Dave was in it too. I think we were trying to give her medicine. We're trying to do this thing. And it was this chemistry between Michelle and Jesse. And they were like, that's what we want. That we want the show to be that. And so we started writing towards that. And it picked up a little bit in the ratings. But the truth is that they put us on in the summer after Who's the Boss. And Who's the Boss was a big hit with Tony Danza. And that in turn sort of gave us the audience. And then they came back the second season to watch us. Coincidentally, years earlier, I caught my first girlfriend, who I was madly in love, in bed with Tony Danza. So
3: no way.
8: Somehow,
3: is that real?
8: It's a true story. Yeah.
3: No way.
8: Yeah. No way.
3: Who's her house? Your house?
8: It was her house. Yeah, it was her house.
3: Oh,
8: he was the boss that day. But you know, his show helped Full House become successful. So it's kind of a, you know, full circle.
0: Yeah.
3: More with John Stamos in just a second. We'll talk about why Full House never got a real finale, like a real send-off. There's a story to it. Let's play this song and then more with John Stamos.

0: we gonna show. John Stamos, Uncle Jesse on Full House, was talking with him, and Full House never had a final episode, which is kind of weird because it was on for so long. And then what was it like working with the Olsen twins? Here we go, John Stamos. Bobby Bones. This is
1: the Bobby Bones Show. How did they tell you the Full House was coming to an end?
2: We didn't know. It shouldn't have come to an end because it was in the top 15 or 20 when it there's still millions of people watching it. They were kind of like, we think it's going to be canceled. They wanted to go to the WB. The WB was a new thing. They said, maybe we'll do it on the WB. And I'm like, maybe we won't. I was sort of ready to go, and I think the twins were ready to move on too. So they said that we asked for too much money. That wasn't it. They wanted to go to the WB, and WB was like, or the CW, one of those. I think it was maybe the WB, and do it for cheaper or whatever. And so we didn't really know what was ending. That's why it wasn't like a great last ending show. It was just kind of like, I think Michelle fell off a horse or something. And it wasn't like we geared up, you know, for the final, like some of the great last episodes of television, you know. We just sort of threw it together, and it was what it was.
1: When you're working with twins, but they're playing the same person, but they're also babies, did they have different personalities and you had to work with them differently?
2: Yeah, I think one of the girls was better for like sort of the emotional scenes, you know, and the when the sappy music started playing and Uncle Jed, you know, and the other one was kind of funnier. So it kind of broke. I can't remember which was which, but it's taken me so many years to really go like, oh, I get it. Like my son started watching. Mostly he watches it to mock me. Like I'll say, you know, Billy, put away your Legos. He's like, you got it, dude. You know, but for the most part, there was no central character on the show. The central character was love. And like being a family guy now, you'll see, it just was like a really great show for, you know, for someone like my son. He's 8 now and he's been watching it for a few years. And, you know, I get it. It's taken me a long time. I didn't get it for the longest time. I was like, why are people still watching this in syndication? Or what was it that really touched them? You know, but I'm starting to understand it now. I just can't believe that I'm still around and still getting jobs. And I get to meet people like you who say like, oh, I like Full House, or I like that show, or I went to Japan to find Jesse the Rippers. You know, I just am just full of gratitude. And you know, that show is part of it. I mean, I just feel like I'm grateful that I've gotten to do so much other work over the years. I've been on Broadway. I got to do, you know, I still continue to get to do really good stuff. And so I've fully embraced Uncle Jesse and the whole thing. And people want to call me Uncle Jesse. It's great. I was doing a play. I was on Broadway years. The last time I did a show there, it was with James Earl Jones. It was a show called The Best Man by Gore Vidal. It was a serious, you know, 3-hour drama. And I'm going toe-to-toe with James Earl Jones, who, you know, undoubtedly was one of the greatest living actors of our generation, for sure. Passed away. At the end of it, I said to him, I said, we were walking. He called me Little John. Said, Little John. I said, and I called him Big Daddy. I said, Big Daddy, you've done something for me that nobody's done. You have given me a sense of legitimacy. You've changed people's perception of who I am and what kind of actor I am. And being on that stage with you 8 times a week has really changed people's, you know, the way they look at me. And right then the stage door opened and there was a bunch of fans at the gate, at the door. And it was like, Uncle Jesse, say have mercy. And I couldn't look at him. I was like, oh God. And when I finally looked up, there was someone by him with a phone saying, James, could you say, Luke, I am your father? And we both looked at each other and said, that's just so we are to them. And that's okay, you know. So that was kind of a roundabout way of saying that I'm okay with all of that. Get your Bobby Bones
1: on. That full interview is over an hour long. I mean, way over an hour long. And it kind of goes off the rails. It was so funny. To me, it was super neat to talk to John Stamos. But you can hear that full interview. Just go search for the Bobby Cast wherever you get your podcasts, on iHeartRadio, or if you want to watch it, it is on Netflix. Coming up on the Bobby Bones Show. We got 2 things. This artist is doing a hologram show. Would you even go? 2, Raymundo predicted a celebrity divorce, and there is one that was just announced. Did he predict this one? We'll talk about that. All that coming up. Bobby Bones.
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1: Hey, it's Bobby Bones. 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The Bobby Bones Show. We got a top shelf country cruise happening again in 2027. The whole crew, we're heading out. 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
1: The big news from over the weekend, too, was that Summer and John Party announced their divorce. They are getting divorced. John Party has, might have a little dirt on my boots. Or he has...
15: Heartache on the dance floor. Heartache on the dance floor. Moving through my mind.
1: Oh, you got there. Good. So the first question is, did Ray predict this one? Now, years ago, Ray put a couple in country music in an envelope and said he heard they're getting a divorce. And he sealed it. And he never told who it was. I know who it was. But Raymundo, did you predict this one?
16: He did not predict this one.
1: It was not that.
17: So this is not it either?
1: This is not it either. Okay. And Ray has kept a list of all these celebrity divorces in country music over the past couple of years. Go ahead.
16: Yeah, since I made my prediction put in the envelope, there's been a shocking number of country divorces. Here you go. Carly and Michael Ray.
1: Carly Pierce.
16: Kelsey and Morgan Evans.
17: Oh. Ballerini.
1: Say their last names too.
16: Maren Morris and Ryan Hurd.
1: Ballerini.
16: Keith Urban and Nicole Kidman.
17: Oh, that's a big one.
16: Jelly Roll and Bunny Roll.
1: Bunny good. Roll, that yes, works. Bunny Roll.
16: And then John Party and Summer Party.
1: None of them were in Ray's envelope. I know Ray's envelope, and I thought when I saw it, that was completely wrong, and there was no chance. But what do I know? But I'm sad to see this for John and Summer. I know John really well. We haven't been as close in the past year and a half or so, but two kids does that, and he's on the road. But I have been really close to John, and, you know, not super shocked. I think I'll leave it at that.
15: No, I mean, I'd seen some stuff.
1: Yeah, that's it. We'll leave it there.
15: So.
1: We'll leave it there.
15: Yeah.
1: I love them both. Hope for the best for both of them. I don't want to say too much because that one's a little personal to me, but if I don't address it, they're like, oh, you're not talking about your friends.
15: And I think they're committed to co-parenting well together.
1: They have two awesome daughters. Mm-hmm. Two just great. And they are both, I love them both. So we hope that John and Summer find happiness in whatever way they desire. Mm-hmm. Is that a good thing to say?
15: Yeah. Okay. This is not, it's not easy to have to make that decision and then put it out. And then, yeah, you've got your kids. Yeah,
1: that's true. Bobby Bones. And now here's 5'9" from Tyler Hubbard.

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1: Elton John has just signed a multi-million dollar deal for a hologram show at the Hard Rock in Las Vegas.
2: Wait.
3: What?
4: That's
2: He's
4: legit.
2: He's still alive.
4: Yeah.
1: Correct. He can actually get the money from this.
2: But he's not going to be there?
1: No. It's a hologram show.
2: Interesting.
1: Maybe the first couple. But I would imagine tickets also aren't as expensive for a hologram show. And they can do three a night. I would go to this. I wouldn't expect him to be there.
2: Well, yeah.
1: I wouldn't have the expectation if this is going to be an Elton John show. But I think it would be so fun to go to a hologram show for somebody that's famous. I guess I would just have a different expectation of it.
2: I know. I feel like if they were dead, it'd be really cool, but he's still alive.
3: That seems weird.
2: Man, but it is more difficult to see him, and if he's overseas, like...
1: I just think it would be such cool music. Okay, would you like to go watch for relatively cheap an Elton John tribute guy playing all of his songs?
2: Yeah, I get your point. I mean, it's Vegas. Yeah, it'd probably be a cool activity.
1: And because it's happening at the Hard Rock, you know it's going to be awesome production.
4: Oh, yeah.
1: I went and watched Pink Floyd's laser show once.
4: Yes.
1: I'm not a Pink Floyd fan, per se. I really enjoyed that. And that wasn't a hologram. They were just shooting. It was like a light bright up there.
4: Yeah, they just play their music and do laser shows with it.
1: And I liked that. So I would go to this. And I think they're also, they're going to play all the hits. And I think he shows up occasionally. That would be cool.
4: How do they do that? Like, what's the technology behind?
1: Dude, I don't know how a TV works. I know you're asking. I don't know. I don't know how radio works.
4: Hologram just sounds so complicated.
1: So we went to the Rat Pack once, Eddie and I, to watch the, but they were impersonators.
4: We paid money for this.
3: That was terrible.
1: Oh, yeah. We all went. It was fantasy football, wasn't it?
3: Awful.
1: I loved it.
3: Oh my God.
4: I did too.
1: Eddie loved it. The rest of our group, I forgot it was fantasy football. Mm-hmm. I apologize for not putting you in that mix.
3: Yeah, it was at the Rio, man. I remember it vividly. We sat there and I was like, what are we doing? Is this almost over?
1: I loved it. They hated it. Would you go to Elton John?
2: Yeah. I mean, the hologram, yes.
1: Would you go to Michael Jackson hologram?
2: Yes.
1: That would be awesome, right?
2: Cool. And I would even pay more for that. If you're alive, I'm going to pay less. If you're dead, it would be more, which just seems
4: point.
2: Weird.
1: Fair enough.
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1: 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But we got all that coming up. That's next.
5: 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Come on.
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2: I do want to play a voicemail. Ray, hit number one.
3: Kayaking from California to Hawaii, finally made it yesterday. I know you guys have talked about it on the show in the past. Congrats to her.
2: Eddie brought this up a couple times.
4: I saw her TikTok, but like she never, I saw on other people's TikToks that she made it, but on her TikTok, she never made it. She saw the island. She's like, there it is. I can see it. But I checked last night and I was like, there's nothing posted of her like, I'm on the island, which I thought was weird.
2: Professional river guide Kelsey Findler. It's the same person, right?
4: Yeah.
2: She made history by completing a solo row from California to Hawaii. She rowed on the water 2,400 miles.
4: That's crazy, dude.
2: Here's people cheering for her at the finish line. First American woman, youngest woman, fastest person to complete the challenge. Solo.
4: And let me say, she gained millions of followers.
2: KRON4 with that audio from rowing.
4: Yeah, you can just see the slow climb of everyone following her as she went and went and went. And like the journey was pretty cool. Like just to see, you think it's like a girl, first off, all alone in the ocean, no protection. And there are just all these like tanker ships going right by her, and they're like radioing her, like, are you okay? Like, she's like, no, I'm good. I'm trying to row to Hawaii.
2: Oh, they're talking with her.
4: Yeah.
2: Can I ask a question?
4: Yeah.
2: And I don't mean anything by it. When you said she's a girl,
5: I heard that.
4: Yeah. What's wrong?
2: No, nothing is wrong. I'm wondering what you meant by that.
4: I meant, like, I would never send my wife alone. Like, I worry when my wife travels alone to, like, you know, Charlotte. Like, I'm like, you're going to drive by yourself to Charlotte.
2: Because
4: like,
2: she's a woman?
4: Yes. I'm worried for you. Yes.
2: Because again, I'm not saying you're wrong. I'm just wondering where your mind goes when you say that about women.
4: Because I am her protector, and I am just letting her go into the wilderness all by herself. Yes.
2: Got it.
4: And I think she's either married or has a boyfriend or something.
5: So if your wife had this as a goal, you wouldn't let her go.
4: I'd be right behind her.
2: Oh, that'd be tough.
4: I'd be in one of those tankers. Like, I'm not.
2: No, I'd be on one of those lake bikes from church camp that had the little wheels on it.
4: Yeah,
2: the bikes, though, that paddles. Yeah, that's what I'd be on.
4: You also break a record?
2: Okay, I hear you. I would just say I feel traditionally dudes do stupid, crazy stuff. I didn't know it was a whole women are weaker thing.
4: No, it's not weaker. It's to
5: more
4: me
5: more vulnerable.
4: Yeah, vulnerable woman out at sea
5: because of
4: where
5: the men in tankers. Because an animal doesn't
2: pirates.
5: Identify.
4: Men like to do things to women.
5: Yeah.
2: Okay.
5: Now, y'all are.
2: Yes.
4: Well, you're
2: awful.
5: Well, not y'all, but
2: she's pointing at you specifically.
4: Like, what do you mean?
2: Okay, I got you. I just wanted to know because we're going to be asked about that comment. I just wanted you to be able to say what you felt.
4: Mm-hmm. That was my thought. Like, yeah.
2: That's all I care about. A Florida dad is arrested after letting his 8-year-old ride a jet ski by himself.
4: Ooh.
6: Oh,
4: that's tough.
2: All right, debate. 8 years old. Would you let them ride a jet ski by themselves? Can I go first without an 8-year-old? I have a 3-month-old. If I have an 8-year-old that I feel like is mature for 8, I think I could see him just driving around close because when I was 11, Arkansas Keith had me driving a standard truck in the woods to go pick him up because we hunted with dogs and you'd have to get in front of the dogs because they were usually chasing a deer. And so I was 11 driving a truck.
5: But you were in like a really remote area.
2: I agree. I'm just telling you where my mindset is. I was mature enough to do that. Secondly, I worked at a marina for a long time and fixed boats, rented boats, jet skis, all of that. And I just would see kids on them and that we really didn't have a lot of problems. Sometimes they drive them a little fast in. I think the right 8-year-old can have a little bit of leeway. But that is based on my life experiences. Now, we have people

0: ride on a jet ski by himself. He doesn't know the laws of the water and how to look both ways when he's crossing the street walking. So zooming out into a lake, he's not going to look both ways and too close to a boat. And if it falls off, oh, man, oh, that's bad news.
1: If it falls off, what do you mean?
0: If he falls off.
2: Well, you got to be on a jacket.
0: No, no, he'll have a jacket, but it'll stop. But if it starts floating, he ain't going to be able to swim to catch it.
1: So in my mind, he's not let free in the open water just go off. He's, like, able to just drive around.
3: Yeah.
1: Like, this is just my mind, my story.
4: So you're not worried about other people, like, him knowing the laws of the water and other people? Because what's the...
1: It's still illegal, by the way, in my world, in my life. But I'm just saying I would not go, hey, take an hour, eight-year-old, and we'll see you go ride it around.
0: I mean, because if he's just doing circles around the little cove by the dock, go for it, dude.
1: So a Florida father has to appear in a court after police found his eight-year-old son riding a jet ski all by himself near Lido Key. Now, this kid was given a little freedom.
0: See?
1: The Sarasota Police Department said its Marine Patrol unit stopped the young boy on a personal watercraft.
0: Okay.
1: In body camera footage, the officer asked the boy where his parents were, and he pointed them over to his father. When officer spoke to the dad, he said he did not think it was illegal, and he said the boy was proficient at riding a jet ski. Now, they did not say this kid was doing anything wrong. I think he just looked like a tiny person.
4: Okay. Because what is the age? 15, 14?
3: I would think when you drive a car, you can drive a boat, right?
1: I think it's less,
4: watercraft,
1: though. Oh, I can go to fact check Mike, who's it's partially his new name here. To ride a jet ski alone, maybe it's 16.
0: Oh, in Kentucky, it's 12. Oh,
1: okay.
0: Okay.
4: Okay, so now it depends on the water. Every body of water might be different.
0: Florida, you have to be 14 years old.
4: Okay.
1: 8 isn't as crazy if 12-year-olds get to do it, but you probably shouldn't let them. But again, I'm like this dad. If my kid knows what he's doing, I'm probably not going to have a hard time with it.
5: Yeah, it's between 12 and 15.
1: So summer 12. There are no eight. In Arkansas, I'm surprised it ain't 8.
3: Yeah.
5: No, 12 is so the youngest. Young.
1: In Arkansas, it's like, you in kindergarten? You can go. Get out there.
6: Bobby Bones. And now we're going to play Josh Ross. Here is Hate How You Look.

0: good.
1: The national anthem was interrupted by a really scary moment, but one future MLB star did not hesitate to help. Lunchbox has this story coming up next. And tell me something good.
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21: You know, you hear about songwriters write, you know, great songs, or you hear these stories about these great songs that were written, and you're like, oh, man, I wrote it. Like, David Lee Murphy wrote Dust on the Bottle in, like, 20 minutes at his kitchen table or something. And I wrote that song in, like, man, 15 minutes at 9 o'clock in the morning, dead sober on, like, a Tuesday. Just, that was a little, you just wait on those moments as a song.
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2: Tell me something good.
3: The St. Paul Saints are a minor league baseball team in Minnesota. They're about to start their game last week. The national anthem's going. When Walter Jenkins, our top prospect, sees a kid in the stands kind of wobbling. He runs over, catches him as he faints, and carries him to the dugout so the head trainer can work on him. Turns out, heat stroke. The little boy collapsed, and the trainer was able to give him some ice packs on his head and make him feel better.
4: He was singing the national anthem, or was it during the national anthem?
3: It was during the national anthem.
4: And he's on the field.
3: Yes, and he sees this kid. Whoa! And he caught the kid?
4: The kid starts stumbling to the side.
5: Weird.
4: Well, he's like 12. I mean, he's wiped out by something. Not drugs, because he's 12.
5: Right.
4: But yeah, I couldn't tell if he was singing or not. And he just starts stumbling to the side. And the player next to him is like, dude, you okay? And then just picks him up, throws him over his shoulder. Jenkins.
3: His name is Walker. Drink Jenkins.
4: You got there.
6: Walker?
4: Walker? No. He was having trouble speaking.
3: I almost called him Walter, but it's Walker.
4: There you go. That is what it's all about.
0: That was Tell Me Something Good.

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3: Bobby Bone.
4: Yeah. All right, now time for the morning corny.
5: The morning corny.
0: Where do double agents shop for their groceries? At Trader Joe's.
4: Trader Joe's.
5: That was the morning corny.
4: Do you watch The Agency?
0: I have. I haven't circled back. Is there a new season?
4: All the way up.
0: All the way up to what?
4: It's all up.
6: Like it's all on. It's
0: but
6: all available.
0: How many?
4: I don't know. We've only watched three of them.
0: Oh, see, I've only seen season one.
4: That's what I'm saying. Season two is out.
0: Oh, sweet.
4: And it's all up.
0: Okay, cool. I will go back.
4: That show is so good. You just can't be distracted. Mm-hmm. I'm not totally talking to you, but a little bit.
0: No, I understand that because I felt that way on season one. I had to lock in.
4: 10 episodes. It's one of the best shows now on, if you like that kind of thing.
6: Is that American?
4: Yeah.
6: Okay.
4: They live not in America, but
0: well,
4: it's the CIA.
0: Yeah.
4: But yeah, The Agency is awesome. So, all right, voicemail. Give it to me, Ray.
7: Bro, sending Scuba to Vegas for Papa Shot? Like, what are you doing? You'd have better luck sending Eddie to Hawaii for a math competition or Abby to Florida for trivia. Like, hey, send Lunchbox to California for a shoulder stretching competition. They all have a better shot than Scuba. What?
4: So, I am paying for Scuba Steve and Ray to go to Las Vegas to compete in a Papa Shot competition, the kind of thing at Dave & Buster's. They went once. They drove themselves to Chicago, and Ray got close. Scuba was terrible. But he's been practicing, right?
6: Yes.
4: I've been practicing.
0: That does not sound promising.
4: But it's not about Scuba so much winning. It's about Scuba documenting it for Ray, because Ray is the one that got really close to making the championship.
5: Yeah!
8: Exactly. Yeah, lots of great video content coming your way.
4: Yes, so you're all covered. You got your flights done.
8: Flights, hotel, everything, tickets to the NBA game to get us in there and everything. It's fully covered. Car rented. We are set and ready to go.
4: Okay, so are you leaving this weekend or next weekend?
8: We're leaving this week.
4: You are leaving this week.
8: Yes,
4: The
8: end of the week.
6: Dang.
4: Yeah. They're going to come back champions. I can already tell.
6: Yeah.
4: Somebody is.
5: What do you say? It's definitely not Scuba.
4: It's not supposed to be Scuba. Scuba is going as the content gatherer. However, Scuba is playing as well. Uh-huh. You got to do better than 80 last time.
8: Oh, I know I'll do better than 80 this time for sure.
4: Ray, what'd you get last time?
9: 141 was my high in Chicago at that venue.
4: And so what are you aiming for this time in Vegas?
9: The leader in the Chicago one was 160. If you get 160, you win the thing. So 160.
4: I saw you were practicing on your Instagram story.
5: Yeah!
4: What'd you do? What's your best?
9: 183.
5: Oh,
4: let's go,
5: Ray.
4: Let's go, dude.
9: And I've been practicing with sunglasses on just so that it's almost a blindfold type thing. It's all muscle memory. It's not even using my eyes.
6: I like that.
4: Well, no, sunglasses, you can see through it. If you do it with a blindfold, that would be like a blindfold thing.
9: Yeah.
4: Yeah.
0: Yeah, but things are off when you have sunglasses on.
4: Or are they better?
0: Not for me.
4: If you look good, you feel good. You feel good, you play good. You play good, they pay good. Okay, so yeah, they're headed off this weekend to go to Vegas to compete in that. But you're right about all that. I didn't just send Scuba. Scuba's going to go, but he's going to document it. Get your Bobby.

0: Bobby Bone. Come on.
1: All right, Tuesday Reviews Day. I finished season 4 of From, which is that show where these people are in this town, they can't get out, and at night these zombie things come along. It's an awesome show. And nobody watches it because it's on MGM Plus. But it's A Plus. I finished season 4. I'm going to give season 4 4 out of 5 pistols. It's the worst of the 4 seasons. Mm-hmm. But it's also really good as a 4th season, and there's only one left. This season was really setting up the final season, which is kind of annoying. But if you haven't watched From yet, it's so good. I hate horror movies, and this thing definitely at times feels horror-y. I was starting to say horror-y. My wife's like, that's not a thing to say.
2: Horror.
1: Yeah, she gets put the or, that last or on there.
3: Er.
1: Yeah. So From, 4 out of 5 pistols. And nobody else is watching it, I assume.
2: Nope.
3: No, no, my daughter, and she's with you. She loves it.
1: It's so good.
3: Yeah.
1: So, Amy, go.
3: Imperfect Women, that's on Apple Plus. Kerry Washington is in it. And I give it 3.5 out of 5 mysterious deaths.
1: Movie, not
3: TV
1: a show.
3: Show.
1: Oh, show. Mm-hmm. Yeah. Did you say that?
3: Yeah. Yeah. Well, I don't know if I did. It's a series on Apple Plus.
1: What was that show you were watching, though, that you said... It could be great. It could be terrible. It's from a book. Herman Melville wrote it.
3: What?
2: The guy that wrote Moby Dick?
1: Exactly. It was on Netflix, and you said it's a book, and you were giving us the whole run through, and you were like, it's good, but I don't know if everybody loves it.
3: Oh, we haven't. I haven't. I read that book, Strangers on Vacation.
1: No, Chase Me If You Can or something.
3: Nah. What?
1: I don't know, man. You were telling us about some show on Netflix last week.
3: Okay.
1: And you're like, you're not done with it.
3: Well, I know that you...
1: It's British.
3: Really?
1: Yeah, I don't know.
3: Oh, man, time flies. I know that I started Strangers the Book, which I finished that, and I give that 4.5 out of 5 divorces. But you're the one that told me that was going to be a show on Netflix, and Gwyneth Paltrow's going to be the star?
1: I'm going to find this show, and you're going to go, oh, my goodness, that's it?
3: And yeah. I'll be like, oh, my brain.
1: Okay, I will find him.
3: I will find him. I will find him. Yes, yes, yes.
1: Oh, my
3: yes,
1: gosh. Yes,
4: oh, my gosh.
1: Oh, my gosh.
4: You don't even know what you're watching.
3: Yes,
4: she's Googling to see what it's about.
3: No, no, no.
4: She's Googling
3: it. No. I don't have to see what it's about. Let me just see a little something.
2: So you know what he's talking about, Amy?
3: Hold on. Yeah. I will find you.
1: It was written by Harlan Coben.
3: Okay, so I didn't read this book, but I did watch I Will Find You. I watched all of it.
1: Okay, did you fully review it?
3: I did. I forgot I watched it. I forgot that last week. Yeah, you're right. Before, I was like, I can't talk about it yet. Yes, I'll give that 4 out of 5 murdered sons.
1: Oh, I don't like those reviews.
3: I know, but you'll see.
1: Is that now? I don't want to see. Is that a spoiler?
3: No, it's why you know he's.
2: Oh no! Oh no! She spoiled it.
3: I was going to say he's in jail,
2: So he's in jail too.
3: Yeah.
1: Yeah. Well, the thing says here. I can read.
3: That's why, because on Netflix it does say from the book by Harlan Coben.
1: That's why I said Herman Melville. Harlan and Herman.
2: So close.
1: Yeah. It says, a father in prison for his son's murder receives evidence suggesting his child may be alive.
2: Sounds like everything's good there.
1: Yeah.
3: Sounds like I am safe.
1: Compelling him to escape and uncover the truth.
3: Yeah.
1: Okay, so those are your reviews.
3: It reminds me of Prison Break days.
1: Okay. We will do the rest of the reviews on the podcast. Also, on the podcast today, I did a 14 movie during my vacation. Full review of every of the 14 movies and tiered them out.
2: That's crazy.
1: Yeah.
3: 14. That's a lot of movies. You watched 14.
1: Yeah, I watched 14 movies during the vacation. Okay, go check that out. Bobby Bone Show podcast if you want to hear that.
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1: You know, we were on vacation last week and I did something every single day to keep myself busy that was pretty stupid. My wife was making fun of me for doing it. But I have video of it and I want to play all the videos. And I think you'll also think it's stupid, but we'll do that next.
7: Yeah. Bobby Bones.
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7: come on. I did, over the vacation, keep myself busy by watching a lot of movies, which today there'll be a full podcast of the 14 movies that I watched over vacation. And then I kept myself busy by sending Eddie a cameo video every day.
8: Which, what do you mean?
7: Is a bit. You know how they have the cameo app?
8: Oh, I know.
7: This is not a commercial, by the way. I've never made a cent from cameo. But I thought, what can I do that's fun that every day makes me wake up in the morning and go, ah, that'd be fun.
8: Right. So I guess my question is, does Eddie have cameo?
7: You don't have to.
9: I was the recipient of the cameos.
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7: Yeah, of course. And then I had him send it to me and then I just downloaded it and texted it to Eddie because I don't want to risk them sending him a link and him not clicking it.
8: Okay.
7: So you just go on, you find celebrities and they send a message to whoever you want.
8: Oh, you know what I thought this whole time that you've been saying is you filmed yourself sitting, you were sending Eddie.
7: No,
9: that would just be a video.
8: But I thought he was going through the cameo app
7: where you can hire celebrities to say stuff. And first up, I hired William Hung, who did She Bangs.
9: That was the first day of vacation.
7: Way back in the day.
8: So what did he say?
7: So I randomly texted this to, and by the way, I'll say this, I never responded to a single text from Eddie. It's my bit. The whole week. He'd text me, wouldn't respond. I would only send a cameo every day.
9: And let me say, like clockwork, same time almost every day. Like, and if I had woken up early that day, I'm like, oh man, it's not here yet. It'll be here in like 30 minutes.
7: Here is William Hung.
11: Hi, Eddie. This is William Hung. Congratulations for a great first half of the year at work. Keep trying your best and never give up on your dreams. Enjoy your first vacation to Puerto Rico ever. Here is a song to cheer you on. And just do it. Be what you want to be. Do what you want to do. Be true yourself and just do it. Be what you want to be. Do what you want to do because it's all up to you.
8: Wow. Jam.
7: So do you know why I sent him William Hung?
8: Because that's how y'all met.
7: Our first time to ever meet was at a William Hung show.
9: Correct. Mm-hmm. And my kids asked, like, who is this guy? And I'm like, let me tell you. And I told them the whole story of how we met.
7: It was like a Roto-Rooter business or something. And Eddie was working for the news. And I was working at our station, 96.7 Kiss FM, and William Hung was playing.
9: Yeah, they sent me over there like, hey, William Hung's doing some show at this vacuum shop or something. Will you just go get B-roll? And if you can find an interview, that'd be great. And when I got there, I saw Bobby. I'm like, hey, dude, will you do an interview with me?
7: And we fell in love.
9: Yeah.
7: It's a meet-cute. Yeah.
8: Oh, cute.
7: Okay. Number two, do you know who Jay Novacek is?
8: Athlete.
7: Yeah, he played for the Dallas Cowboys. He was a tight end for the Cowboys. Okay. He may not play all this, but here's Jay Novacek.
12: Hello, Eddie.
7: He's in a cowboy hat, by the way. He's in a cowboy hat in like a room in his house where I feel like he's just in there lonely.
9: Yeah. Yes.
8: So how old is he?
7: Probably 60s.
9: Okay. Yeah, I would guess that. Yeah. But he does talk a lot, so you cut it down.
7: He did like a 12-minute. Like he's just glad somebody reached out. Go ahead.
12: Hello, Eddie. Jay Novacek here. Hey, brother. How are you doing? Yeah, your buddy Bobby, he said you have had an amazing first half of 2026. Yeah, congratulations, going to Puerto Rico, do a little vacation time. He said you're a huge cowboy fan. Well, that's awesome. He also wanted me to kind of tell you about, well, like, maybe my favorite touchdown or something like that.
7: Okay, and then he goes into his home.
9: He does.
7: Yeah.
9: It's like fourth quarter, score was tied.
8: So was that cool to see get that from him?
9: Oh, that was
8: I guess
9: awesome.
8: I just don't know. I thought he was gonna say, heard you're a Cowboys fan. Oh,
7: I played for him.
8: I know, but
7: number three, day three, Mark McGrath from Sugar Ray.
8: Oh yeah.
7: I gotta say, Mark McGrath, awesome at doing cameos.
9: Yeah.
7: Hit it.
13: Yo, Eddie, what is up, my brother? It is Mark McGrath from the band Sugar Ray. Bobby, let me know. You've had one hell of a year at work. With Eddie's smoking chicken business, it's taking over the world. Because, Eddie, that's how you do it, man. Since you are number one at chicken, you're the best. I'm going to give you a number one song that I co-wrote back in 1997 to wish you well out there in Puerto Rico. Because I'm imagining you're taking a plane to get there.
7: He's got a guitar.
13: Here we go.

0: guitar. I could not recommend a Mark McGrath cameo.
1: Yeah. So how much was his?
2: Was that one expensive?
0: I can tell you the whole number at the end.
1: Yeah, I want everybody's price.
0: I can do that. Okay. Next up, this will be a quick one. Do you know who Modest Yahoo is?
1: No.
0: He used to perform as a Hasidic Jew rapper. He is.
1: Oh, yes, I do.
0: And he was like, hey. And just play a little bit of this one.
3: Eddie, what is up? What is up, my guy? Congrats on Puerto Rico. I hear you're on your first big vacation in Puerto Rico after editing 10,000 videos this year. That is freaking amazing, buddy. Congratulations.
0: So he's drinking coffee. Yeah. But Modest Yahoo, because Eddie and I worked at a music channel together, and Modest Yahoo was all through town.
1: Mm-hmm. Yeah.
0: Saw him. Okay, next up. Do you know who Everclear is?
1: Yeah.
0: So Art from Everclear, can you sing an Everclear song?
1: I need a little help, but yeah, I'll get there.
0: You can sit beside the ocean.
1: Live beyond the breakers.
0: Watch the world die. Go ahead.
4: Hey, Eddie, it's Art from the band Everclear. Wishing you a happy vacation celebration. I know you're a big Everclear fan, but I hear you're in Puerto Rico with your family. I've always wanted to go to Puerto Rico. I hope you have a great time there. I love Puerto Rican culture, the food, the whole nine yards. It's a West Coast boy that's saying a lot. Anyway, hope you have a great time. Hope to see you at a show this year. We got a lot of shows coming up. Check us out online. Take care. Have fun.
0: I love you. Plug. Go online to go to a show.
2: Yeah. Our whole schedule's out.
1: Everclear.com.
0: I got two more.
1: Uh-huh.
0: This is James Ortiz. Now, I'm going to play you James Ortiz. And the reason I picked James Ortiz is because Eddie had just watched the movie Project Hail Mary.
2: Yes.
0: And loved it. Have you seen it yet?
1: Yes.
0: Okay. Rocky.
1: Love
0: He's the
1: Rocky.
0: Puppeteer and the voice, the creator of Rocky.
1: In the movie?
2: In the movie.
0: Yeah.
1: Shut up.
0: Here you go.
5: Hi, Eddie. I'm James Ortiz, and I played Rocky in Project Hail Mary. It looks like you have a salsa company, and you've been working quite a bit, and that's really, really cool, and that you really love Project Hail Mary. So if Rocky was here right now, I think he would probably say something like, "Hello, friend Eddie. You are amazing, amazing, amazing. Words of encouragement. Words of great encouragement. Fist my bump."
1: Fist my bump.
2: Dude, that's so good.
0: Isn't that cool?
2: When I got that one, I was like, this is my
1: that
2: favorite.
1: That is so cool.
2: That is cool. Yeah,
1: exclamation point.
2: And my kids for sure freaked out about that one. They're like, that's the guy?
1: That's the guy. I love that.
0: And so one more, because I did 7 and 7 days of a week we were on vacation. This is from Raymundo. And when I sent it to Raymundo, I just said, Ed. And you can hear Ray doing it. And at one point he goes, wait. After he gets like a minute through, he starts to realize maybe this is Eddie. Go ahead.
6: Ed, how's it going? Sizzin Raymundo from America. You are in Puerto Rico right now. This is your first trip, apparently. Congratulations, amigo. Some of the terminology you're going to need to learn while you're there. Also, cerveza. What about adios? What about hola, amigo? Sizzin Raymundo signing off. I also believe Eddie's in Puerto Rico, and he also has a salsa. Somebody in the universe is playing tricks on me, or there is the exact same guy, Ed, and an Eddie, both in Puerto Rico right now. You deserve this trip, Ed. Right, make the most of it.
0: Rez was like 3 minutes, too.
2: Yeah.
0: You can just hear the point when he realizes,
1: Wait a second.
7: Coming up,
8: let's go
7: on the Bobby Bones Show.
0: I got it in me. Let's do at least one more week of Giving Tuesday. I will go into my DMs at Mr. Bobby Bones on Instagram, and people that need stuff, I'm just going to help them. And then we'll see how Lunchbox reacts. Mm. All right, Giving Tuesday next.
8: This is the Bobby Bones Show. Yeah.
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0: I am going to do at least one more week of Giving Tuesday.
2: Okay. Good.
0: Why are you groaning?
22: I can't wait to hear what people need now.
0: Why are you groaning?
22: Oh, Taylor Swift's having a concert. I can't afford the $1,000 tickets. Will you buy them for me, Bobby?
2: I don't think she's touring.
23: She's busy. She just got married.
0: Will you quick recap Giving Tuesday?
23: So Bobby doesn't like to go into his DMs because they can just be a little bit of a downer. So he goes in every Tuesday to check things out. And in addition to checking things just on one day, he thought, why not make it positive as well? So he goes in and checks DMs from people that are sharing like, hey, I've got this going on. Would you like to sponsor the barbecue team at this high school or this softball team? Or I want tickets to Nintendo Land and I can't go. And then Bobby Venmos the money and becomes either a sponsor of an activity or a trip. And it turns his DMs into something really, really positive instead of negative.
0: Yeah, I did dogs last week, helped a couple dog surgeries. I paid off most of a student loan for somebody, which I thought was really fun. I'm very selfish about this, guys. I've realized this.
23: What do you mean?
0: I find things that I relate to.
23: Oh, because you like to, but it's your money. Oh, that makes
3: and
23: sense.
3: And you do like softball.
0: But even like dogs. And barbecue. Like, I love dogs.
3: Looks eating barbecue.
23: Yeah, and you like.
0: And like the student loan thing. Like, I know. So.
3: But that's okay because it's your, you know, that you're I know, giving but if it.
0: Okay, I have three this week.
23: Okay.
0: And I'm going to keep the names out just for personal privacy reasons. Hey, Bobby, hope you're having a great day and that you can get Matt Jones off your enemy list. My daughter just got new leg braces to help with her cerebral palsy. They cost blank blank. My wife is the champion when it comes to our daughter's medical needs. We really could use some help if da da da da. Boom. Paid for those leg braces.
23: Wow.
3: That's not good.
0: That's not good?
3: That's a lot. It's going to be a lot of money.
0: Why'd you say that's
23: not good?
0: Well,
23: not no, good. I think
3: my, in my mind, I was like, oh my gosh, that's going to be a lot of money. That's what I would have thought.
0: Out loud in your mouth?
3: Yeah.
0: Do you know
23: weird.
0: Why out loud in your mouth you said that's not good?
3: No, just thought like, oh my
0: Did
3: gosh.
0: Did you mean to not say that's not good?
3: In my mind, I was thinking that's a lot of money.
0: But I didn't have to select it.
3: I know, but you did.
0: Of course. Yeah,
3: how,
0: yeah.
3: How much was that?
23: That's not good. You don't have to say.
22: You could say, though, like a round.
0: It's fine. It doesn't matter.
3: Okay. That's awesome, though.
0: I feel blessed to be able to help folks. I'm not going to say I'm lucky. I ain't lucky. I've worked hard and I've strategized the crap out to getting here. So I'm not lucky. However, I'm blessed. So I want to help other people. Next up, Giving Tuesday has put my faith in humanity. Thank you for doing what you're doing. I don't normally ask for help, but we don't have our rent. With my health declining dramatically and working has been very hard. There's some personal stuff there. I won't say that. My husband has not been able to work for 3 weeks, but we're behind on bills. This is how far behind we are. Thank you. Venmo paid that.
23: That's nice.
0: One more. Do you have any beef with that? Or you just want to save your beefs to the end, like a graduation?
22: No. See,
3: the clapping.
0: You clap, yeah.
22: This is what I'm going to say about these. These are necessary things. The other ones are superficial that don't really, you're just giving stuff to give, like, that don't need it. Like, leg braces, she needs them to walk. Okay, I understand that. Like, someone can't afford that. But sending them...

0: I've been a part tour on the podcast for as long as it's been going. I can only listen to the show via podcast because you're not in my region anymore. We live in Reno. I found you 8 years ago. I busted my tooth. A fight broke out where I was. I was hit and pushed from behind and fell flat on my face.
1: Oh, my.
0: Busted lip, jeez. Front tooth cracked in half. Me being a mom, still paying off. This is how much left. Any help would be appreciated. Paid that. Any beef there, or you feel good about that?
2: Yeah, sounds like she was up to something, mouthing off at a bar. It sounds like she got in an altercation, and now her tooth got messed up, and she wants someone to pay for it. I think that one's a little ridiculous.
0: Okay.
3: Was she involved in the fight? I didn't get
0: no,
3: that.
0: She got hit from behind.
2: She was an innocent victim. It's always,
0: I left out a couple things because I don't want people to be identified if they don't want to be identified. Mm-hmm. So that's what's up. That is Giving Tuesday. I don't know if I'm going to do it next week. I'm week to week at this point. I enjoy helping. I did have...
1: What would be the reason to not continue it?
0: I know. You ready?
1: Ready.
0: I found out that somebody I gave money to didn't use the money for what I gave
1: them. How'd you find that out?
3: Oh, no.
2: Shocking. I've been telling you that for weeks.
3: Was it Nintendo Land?
0: It wasn't. But here's the thing. I would rather help people and be screwed over occasionally than not help anybody at all and have a bunch of people that are screwed over that don't have help. I'm okay with somebody every once in a while screw me over.
1: Yeah, it's like tax.
0: Is that what it is? I'm taxed?
1: Yeah.
0: So that's it. I don't want this to be, this segment, I promise you, is not a, hey, everybody look at me. And if it starts to feel like that, I'm out, because I don't want it to be that. I don't like to go into comments. I don't like to go into DMs, but I still want to hear from our listeners. And this has been an exercise for me. So that is it. That is Giving Tuesday for this week. Anybody else have anything to say before we get out? Okay. If I don't do it, I don't know.
2: So we're wrapping it up.
0: I don't
1: know. No, he doesn't
0: know.
1: Who
0: knows? I might do it again next Tuesday.
2: Tie a bow on it. Say goodbye.
0: Why are you mad if I'm actually able to help people and enjoy doing it?
2: I don't know. Feels like people are just making up things now to come and get some money.
1: He just wants to be the recipient.
0: Maybe.
2: That's it.
0: Maybe they are. And I'm okay.
2: And look, I don't want you to get taken advantage of, man.
0: You would love for me to be taken advantage of.
2: It does feel good when you found out someone didn't do it. I tried to
3: that feels good.
0: That did happen. So, but it's okay. It's only one that I know of. And I don't follow up. I just want to help. I needed help growing up. I love to help people. There we go.

0: is.
1: My granddaughter spent months tracking down one thing her grandpa's been wanting for over 50 years. It's an amazing story. Amy has it next. And tell me something good.
2: Here we go. Bobby Bones Show.
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3: Got a girl from the south side, got braids in her hair. First time I seen her walk by, and I about fell up on my chair.

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2: Tell me something good.
3: Desiree Simona was on the phone with her grandpa, and on that call, she learned that when he was in high school, he wanted a Levi's jacket. 1974. He'd been dreaming of it since then, but he could never afford it. Well, she tracked down a vintage Levi's denim jacket for her grandpa's 67th birthday. And then she captured this whole reaction, put it on social media, and it obviously went viral and people were freaking out. But it's just a really thoughtful gift from a granddaughter.
4: Like, everybody kind of feels like they look pretty good in a denim jacket, right?
3: Yeah, it's classic.
4: Right. You put it on, and maybe you don't wear it often. I don't. But if I put on a good, and I have a nice denim jacket, about twice a year I wear it, and I look in the mirror and go, not bad, my friend. Not bad. Right, does everybody feel that way about a denim jacket?
5: Yeah. I don't think I've ever worn one.
6: Yeah, never.
3: Really?
4: Ever?
5: Ever. Like a blue jean denim jacket?
4: No. Yeah.
5: Huh.
4: Oh, what size are you?
3: What have you worn?
4: You know what? You know what? We're going to do it. Tell me something good and make that happen for you. I'm watching the video. It is really cool.
3: Do you have something from high school that you always wanted that maybe your grandpa could get you one?
4: No, I've already bought it all.
3: Oh, you bought it all.
4: Here's the thing. In high school, very poor. Now, not very poor. So anything I wanted, I got now.
3: So your granddaughter.
4: That's why I'm terrible at birthdays. Birthdays. Like, what are you going to buy me? You know? Great story. I did see a 91-year-old comedian on TikTok, and he walks out. Obviously, 91, it's kind of hard to even walk around. And he walks out, and he's like, hey, everybody. Big deal for me. It's my first show, but it's kind of sad. My parents weren't able to make it tonight.
5: That's funny.
4: That was funny. That's the only joke I saw in there.
3: Yeah.
4: But okay, there you go. That's what it's all about.
0: That was Tell Me Something Good. New truck, big

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0: I talked to John Stamos, which was super cool. We're talking Uncle Jesse. We're talking Full House. We're going to talk about Bob Saget and how Full House almost got canceled. This is awesome. Here he is, John Stamos. Bobby Bones. This is
1: the Bobby Bones Show. So you did comedy and did you know Saget?
0: I did not. I met him once. And you guys stayed close, right?
1: Yes. We didn't start off close. You know, he both him and Dave, all they really cared about was making like the crew laugh, and especially Bob. And it was distracting for a lot of it. We didn't get along at all for the first couple of years. And then I think it was maybe the third year or fourth, something like that. Bob's sister got scleroderma, which he spent the rest of his life advocating, raising money for this horrific disease. Dave's sister got cancer, and my sister got diagnosed with a brain tumor. But then Bob we just ended up being best friends, and then we were just there for each other through every, you know, all the ups and downs of life, divorces and marriages. And I just loved him so dearly, and it was such a tragic loss. Just one day, just in a blink of an eye, he was gone. And he was bombastic with his love. Like he would text you 50 times a day and then call you 20 times to make sure that you got the text and then leave messages. You know, he was that kind of guy. And, you know, just the losing him has been a real, you know, life has just been just a little not as funny, you know.
0: Whenever he joined that show, because I've seen the pilot and it wasn't him, was that right. Awkward for you guys when they switched out that character?
1: That's a good question. I think I felt bad for the guy, but it wasn't like we didn't know the show was going to be, and the show wasn't a hit like for the first season. It wasn't like, oh, that guy's really losing out on something. We were just shooting a pilot. We didn't really know what we had. And I think, you know, the chemistry of the show is something that you can't, I think the show, I don't know if the show would have been the same with the original guy, obviously. It was a little weird. I think I was more pissed that I had to go back and reshoot those scenes. The show itself was like, it, you know, I was coming off of General Hospital, and I worked with Jack Klugman, and I was doing some more sophisticated comedy. I always wanted to be on a show like Happy Days, Laverne and Shirley, and Mork and Mindy, like Gary Marshall shows. Really, in the beginning, it really wasn't that for me, and it took me a while to sort of settle in. And it took the studio. The show was going to be canceled about halfway through, and our writer producer Jeff Franklin took a scene to the network, and it was a scene with Michelle and I. And Dave was in it too. I think we were trying to give her medicine. We're trying to do this thing, and it was this chemistry between Michelle and Jesse, and they were like, that's what we want. That we want the show to be that. And so we started writing towards that, and it picked up a little bit in the ratings. But the truth is that they put us on in the summer after Who's the Boss, and the Who's the Boss was a big hit with Tony Danza, and that in turn sort of gave us the audience, and then they came back the second season to watch us. Coincidentally, years earlier, I caught my first girlfriend, who I was madly in love, in bed with Tony Danza. So
0: no way.
1: Somehow,
0: is that real?
1: It's a true story. Yeah.
0: No way.
1: Yeah. No way.
0: Who's her house? Your house?
1: It was her house. Yeah, it was her house. Oh, he was the boss that day. But you know, his show helped Full House become successful. So it's kind of a, you know, full circle.
0: More with John Stamos in just a second. We'll talk about why Full House never got a real finale, like a real send-off. There's a story to it. Let's play this song and then more with John Stamos.

0: John Stamos, Uncle Jesse on Full House, was talking with him, and Full House never had a final episode, which is kind of weird because it was on for so long. And then what was it like working with the Olsen twins? Here we go, John Stamos. Bobby Bones. This is
1: the Bobby Bones Show. How did they tell you the Full House was coming to an end?
2: We didn't know. It shouldn't have come to an end because it was in the top 15 or 20 when there was still millions of people watching it. They were kind of like, we think it's going to be canceled. They wanted to go to the WB. The WB was a new thing. They said, maybe we'll do another WB. And I'm like, maybe we won't. I was sort of ready to go, and I think the twins were ready to move on too. So they said that we asked for too much money. That wasn't it. They wanted to go to the WB, and WB was like, or the CW, one of those. I think it was maybe the WB, and do it for cheaper or whatever. And so we didn't really know it was ending. That's why it wasn't like a great last ending show. It was just kind of like, I think Michelle fell off a horse or something. And it wasn't like we geared up, you know, for the final, like some of the great last episodes of television, you know. We just sort of threw it together and it was.
0: When you're working with twins, but they're playing the same person, but they're also babies, did they have different personalities and you had to work with them differently?
2: Yeah, I think one of the girls was better for like sort of the emotional scenes, you know, and the when the sappy music started playing and Uncle Jed, you know. And the other one was kind of funnier. So it kind of broke. I can't remember which was which, but it's taken me so many years to really go like, oh, I get it. Like my son started watching. Mostly he watches it to mock me. Like I'll say, you know, Billy, put away your Legos. He's like, you got it, dude. You know, but for the most part, there was no central character on the show. The central character was love. And like being a family guy now, you'll see, it just was like a really great show for, you know, for someone like my son. He's 8 now and he's been watching for a few years. And, you know, I get it. It's taken me a long time. I didn't get it for the longest time. I was like, why are people still watching this in syndication? Or what was it that really touched them? You know, but I'm starting to understand it now. I just can't believe that I'm still around and still getting jobs. And I get to meet people like you who say like, oh, I like Full House, or I like that show, or I went to Japan to find Jesse the Rippers. You know, I just am just full of gratitude. And you know, that show is part of it. I mean, I just feel like I'm grateful that I've gotten to do so much other work over the years. I've been on Broadway. I got to do, you know, I still continue to get to do really good stuff. And so I've fully embraced Uncle Jesse and the whole thing. And people want to call me Uncle Jesse. It's great. I was doing a play. I was on Broadway years. The last time I did a show there, it was with James Earl Jones. It was a show called The Best Man by Gore Vidal. It was a serious, you know, 3-hour drama. And I'm going toe to toe with James Earl Jones, who, you know, undoubtedly was one of the greatest living actors of our generation, for sure. Passed away. At the end of it, I said to him, I said, we were walking. He called me Little John. Said, Little John. I said, and I called him Big Daddy. I said, Big Daddy, you've done something for me that nobody's done. You have given me a sense of legitimacy. You've changed people's perception of who I am and what kind of actor I am. And being on that stage with you 8 times a week has really changed people's, you know, the way they look at me. And right then the stage door opened and there was a bunch of fans at the gate, at the door. And it was like, Uncle Jesse, say have mercy. And I couldn't look at him. I was like, oh God. And when I finally looked up, there was someone by him with a phone saying, James, could you say, Luke, I am your father? And we both looked at each other and said, that's just so we are to them. And that's okay, you know. So that was kind of a roundabout way of saying that I'm okay with all of that. Get your Bobby Bones
0: on. That full interview is over an hour long. I mean, way over an hour long. And it kind of goes off the rails. It was so funny. To me, it was super neat to talk to John Stamos. But you can hear that full interview. Just go search for the Bobbycast wherever you get your podcasts, on iHeartRadio, or if you want to watch it, it is on Netflix. Yeah. Get your Bobby Bones on. It's Bobby Bones. Get ready. The Bobby Bones Show is back on the Top Shelf Country Cruise. 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
2: Yeah.
0: You learned anything new about the Taylor Swift wedding in the past 24 hours?
3: The advice that Adam Sandler gave them.
0: Oh, that's good. That's wholesome.
3: KK.
0: Which was?
3: Keep kissing.
0: Yeah, keep kissing.
3: Mm-hmm.
2: I like that.
0: Anything else?
3: No, I mean,
0: it can be no.
3: Yeah, well, I mean, there was like people upset about some guy that was on the invite list, and they were really mad he was there with his wife because he owns like an ICE detention center or something.
0: Oh, I didn't see that.
3: Yeah.
2: Dang.
0: Yeah, that ain't cool.
3: Yeah,
0: I don't like that.
2: You can own one of those,
3: or he,
2: oh, it's like a prison, I guess.
0: Everything's private.
2: Yeah.
0: A couple things. One was Will Compton has Bustin' with the Boys.
3: Mm-hmm.
0: The podcast.
3: Yeah.
0: Lives here. Met him. Nice guy. Was like, I didn't get invited. And he was kind of shocked he didn't get invited because like everybody got invited, right? And he's with Trace Travis's friend, and he's, when they do Titan University here, he's there.
3: Oh yeah, that's weird. What did it, did his invite get
0: no
3: lost?
0: Theory. He's just a theory. He's a big Trump supporter. I wonder if that affected it.
3: Well,
0: I know the guy had an ICE detention center.
3: If that guy was really there, I don't know. Some reports I'm seeing, like, I saw, did Carly Claus, like, fake her invite?
0: I think she went, because I saw her.
3: That's what I thought, too.
0: They're old friends, and then apparently they fought, but then I saw that she was there.
3: But then I saw reports that she was just acting. Like, some people, I guess, if you got dressed up and were in a nice car stepping out of it, it was like you just assumed they're going to Taylor's wedding.
0: Mm-hmm. Mike, would you see if she was officially there? Because I believe she was.
4: She was, yeah.
0: Yeah.
3: Okay.
0: Well, like, so Blake then Lively obviously didn't get the mm-hmm. invite.
3: Mm-hmm. Yeah, but you know what I thought about? Oprah wasn't there.
0: Yeah, there were a few of those.
3: Which is weird. But I guess maybe she's just not part of that. But she's Oprah.
0: Did you see the story about, because it was a big buffet and everybody was like standing up eating because there was nowhere to sit?
3: Oh, no.
0: I don't know how true that was. TMZ had it. Also, everybody needs to get off them. It's their wedding. They can do whatever they want. If there are no chairs in the whole place, it's their wedding. They're having a chairless wedding. Like, I'm happy that it was an awesome event, but
3: it was a chairless wedding?
0: No, I'm saying if it was, that's their choice. But some people, they say, were at the buffet and they couldn't sit down.
2: Mm. But like Madison Square Garden, isn't that like built-in seats?
0: Yeah, yeah. But I think they built a whole forest.
2: Yeah.
3: Also, that means you get your plate and you go back to your little concert seat.
2: You go to Section 42?
4: Yeah. Yeah.
0: That's really what it was.
3: Yeah.
0: The other thing was that they had the really famous people separated from the kind of famous people.
3: No way.
2: Wow.
3: Uh-oh. So it was like even...
0: I think that made the news. I told you guys, I know six people who went, and only one of them will give me any details at all. And I can't say which one that is, because they will get in trouble.
2: But you got details?
0: Not a lot. I got enough. I got, because I...
3: Did they win a raffle?
0: No, but they gave away in the raffle Cartier watches. Yeah. They gave away that car, that muscle car.
2: Oh, yeah.
5: Oh, the one from their first date?
0: No, I think they made this one, unless it was
5: so they replicated the one they went on their first date.
0: I think so. I could be wrong, but I think that was a newer version of the car they went on their first date with, unless it was the exact same one that they like redid. I don't know.
5: Okay.
0: I don't know. I just wish people would get off their back. That's really what I wish, because they had an awesome wedding. They had it the way they wanted to have it. People were giving them crap because there was a full film crew there. Who cares? Who cares if she shot it for Disney Plus or a documentary? I mean, we had wedding photographers there.
2: Yeah, everyone does.
0: Yeah, is different. I just want people to leave them alone about that stuff, because I have a firm belief that if it's your wedding, you can do whatever you want and everybody else can kick rocks. So I do think though, the people that keep posting about it every day, like I was there, they're the people that didn't know her that well. The people that knew her, like good friends with her, probably posted once or none at all. But leave them alone.
2: So was James Taylor the guy that didn't go? Did you see that?
0: Yes.
3: Like, I see fire, yeah. I see rain?
0: Yes. Yeah, he couldn't go.
3: Why?
0: I've seen...
2: Concert.
0: Yeah.
3: Oh, that's the guy. Okay.
0: So, at their July 3rd wedding in New York, they raffled off a vintage 1970 Chevrolet Chevelle. The muscle car was a sentimental nod to their relationship being the exact same make and model they had on their first date. So,
5: okay.
0: Not the exact same car, but it's cool.
2: That's awesome.
0: So, I just like to say, everybody, leave them alone. It's their wedding. is if it was a nudist wedding. Okay, it's their wedding. It just doesn't matter. But I understand why people are posting about it at these news sites because people click. People are interested in it.
2: Oh, yeah.
0: So that's all. I didn't know what you'd seen.
3: Yeah. I don't know.
2: If they stream it, you guys watching?
0: Nah.
2: Oh,
3: I'll check it out.
0: It's not so much about them. I didn't even watch Hamilton streamed.
2: You didn't?
0: No.
2: Everyone did.
0: Like anything like that. I didn't even watch that.
2: Dude, that was awesome.
3: At what age?
0: I saw it live. I did see it live.
2: Oh, that's true. Yeah.
3: Because my daughter's 19 and I was talking to her about it and she does not care one single bit. It's not even in her algorithm. And I'm like, you're not seeing all this stuff? She's like, no, we don't care.
0: You know what's...
3: And so I'm like, what age did it stop? Because she used to like Taylor Swift. She's gone to concerts. Like,
0: what's interesting is we're getting older. And so is she, and so are her fans for the most part. That I think you don't have, you'll have some young kids that are there because maybe their moms are fans, or, but everybody's getting, even our, we used to do the show, we used to be cool. For those listening, you'll never believe this. We were never cool because we were like hip. We were cool because we were just kind of young and didn't give a crap. Now we're not kind of young and we don't give a crap, but we're not that cool anymore. And our listeners have grown with us in age. Where it'd be like mostly 25-year-olds going, massive fan of the show. Now, if I meet a 25-year-old, it's, my mom loves your show.
2: Yeah, yeah.
0: So I think her Amy's going, yeah.
3: Yeah, I know. It hurts.
0: I think her age of her audience is getting older too, obviously. But she keeps putting out bangers. So that's also a thing. You keep putting out bangers. Look at Maroon 5. They're 107, so putting out pop hits for 12-year-olds. Right. Like, that works. So leave them alone is what I say. I'm in the camp of it does not matter what you want to do at your wedding. If nobody's getting hurt, you do it and everybody else can just kick rocks.
3: There are some businesses around the area where they had to shut down roads in New York that it's 4th of July weekend. It's normally like a big sales weekend for them and it really impacted their sales.
5: Oh, that's tough.
0: So I don't know
3: that's just what
0: how
3: I heard.
0: Accurate that is because I do think people are just searching for negative headlines against them, which true. I don't like. And also... I would think that they were smart enough. And I know Taylor's PR person relatively.
3: To,
0: I
3: mean, like, pay those
0: companies? I would say Middlewell. I know Tree Middlewell. She used to work for a record label here. Mm-hmm. If I see her, she used to work for the board of ACM Lifting Live. She still might. And I used to be a part of that and donate to that. So I know her. She's really, really nice. And I think she's so smart that they'd have been ahead of that to go, okay, if there are businesses, we'll break them off $500,000.
3: Yeah.
0: But I still think people are just looking for negative headlines. I ain't standing for it. So love, everybody just love. All right, Low Cash, Wrong Heart, Bobby Bone Show. Call us if you want. We'd love to talk to you. 877-77-BOBBY. There you go.

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2: A couple calls. This is Diana, who's listening right now in Texas. Hey, Diana.
18: Good morning.
2: Good morning. What's up?
18: How are you? Nothing. I just wanted to call in and say that, you know, how much I appreciate what you do on Tuesday Giving. You know, it means so much. It's so hard. It just, you know, fills my heart with warmth, you know, because so many people are so selfish, and I hate that. But I understand where Lunchbox is coming from. I do. But, you know, there's a bad apple everywhere. Okay. I hated that you know, found somebody that didn't appreciate or didn't do what they were supposed to do with the money. And that's on them. You know, karma comes back. But yeah. I just want to say, it's awesome. I love it.
2: Well, thank you.
18: One day we'll meet. One day we will meet. I just feel it.
2: Me and you?
18: You know? Yeah.
2: Is that like
18: I just feel like.
2: It's like a

0: either Venmo or Cash App them some money for whatever the case. And usually on Tuesdays, Lunchbox gets upset because he's going, they can afford that. Why are you helping them? Basically, it's become a whole song and dance. It's a who's on first, but it's not really set up in any way. So we did that. You can go back and listen on the podcast there. I hope I do it next week.
1: You don't know yet?
0: Well, because I mentioned earlier that I know that I helped somebody out in a way, and I know they didn't use the money for that.
2: Right, and I told you that's just sort of the giving tax.
0: I know.
1: That's the bad apple she's talking about.
2: You just, you know.
0: I know. But Lunchbox, like, he thinks it's funny when that happens.
3: Yeah.
0: I'm learning a lesson.
3: It proves a point that I've been trying to tell you. You have no idea what they're using it for.
0: You're right, I don't.
3: Right, so you're just giving money to people without doing any research.
0: I can't do research, you're right.
3: Right. It'd be smart to have your team.
0: So what should I do? My team?
1: So you do it,
0: you guys? Are you guys all going to call them?
3: No, that's what Mike D's here for. And he does the research. And so,
0: Mike D's my full team.
4: Okay.
3: He needs to verify that that's where the funds are going, or else you're just going to get scammed. And people are just going to hit you up for stupid reasons.
0: If I give to 10 people and 9 of them use it and it can help them and one screws me over, I'm okay with that.
2: You're right. Yeah.
0: I do believe the leg braces I bought for the girl, if she really didn't need leg braces and the parents were using that as a way just to get money from me, that's okay, and they're going to hell. So that's something that...
2: Yeah, that is quite the story.
0: Yeah, that's quite the story. Yeah, so I'm up for it. Diana, thank you so much for calling. Thank you for listening.
5: You bet. Thanks. Bye.
0: Let's go to Michael in Ohio who is listening. Hey, Michael, you're on the show.
6: Yeah, I'm here. How's it going, Bobby?
0: What's up, buddy?
6: Oh, not much. You know, just... You know, listening to the show as I'm driving. So,
0: Appreciate that.
6: You told to call in. So I was like, you know, I've been listening to you for a long time. I heard you guys talking about how long you've been on and, you know, your listeners being older. You know, I have a couple kids of my own. They're very young. I mean, I'm only 30 myself, but, you know, I've been listening to you since I was in high school. So I was like, yeah, I can agree, you know.
0: Well, I appreciate
6: my,
0: that.
6: My kids will eventually, I'll eventually tell my kids about your show also. So
0: and they'll go, Dad, they're lame. Dad, we're not listening to that.
2: Really
0: Dad,
2: old.
0: They're stupid and lame. I appreciate that. Anything else we're talking about you want to put some input on?
6: I heard you guys talking about the Taylor Swift thing. I mean, a lot of blowback from that, you know, and that's ridiculous because, I mean, you know, they got married and, like, you know, be happy about it. Be cool about it. I mean, there was a lot of people that were upset that my wife and I didn't invite people to our wedding, but we wanted it small, and we had it in the backyard of my parents' ranch. So, like, you know, for people to you know, be mad and, you know, be angry at weddings and stuff is just ridiculous to me because it's like, be happy, you know, be happy for those two people and, you know, just enjoy it and, like, help them, and, you know, be happy with them. But people will always be angry and be crazy. So that's the dumb thing about this world now.
0: Amen, brother.
2: Mm-hmm.
0: And like it says in the back of all of our $5 bills, those famous words, screw them.
1: Oh, it does?
2: Yeah, it's on the 5.
0: Yeah, it's on the 5. Not on the 1. It's on the 5. All right, Michael, thank you.
6: Thank you.
0: It sounded like he short-circuited.
1: It's like he burped in the middle of...
0: All right, playing my favorite song here from Matt, Stell, and Neo. Here's Better Angels, Bobby Bone Show.

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0: The snap of the flag in the breeze. 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And it ends with a bang.
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1: The voicemail from Tuesday's podcast. I'm single and I didn't go on the cruise because I was too nervous to go alone. So I'm putting it out there. If he's in, I'll join him and we'll have a little singles group and we can all meet up on the cruise. I don't know. His voice sounded kind of cute. Let me know.
0: Hey, here's the thing about the voice sounding cute. It doesn't always translate. I would say it rarely translates. Don't bet on somebody's voice sounding cute, making them cute. Also, don't bet on somebody's voice sounding ugly, making them ugly. The voice really just doesn't matter when it comes to how somebody physically looks. Now, that being said, there was a listener who said, hey, if we go on your cruise next year, is it weird if we go alone? To which we said, I don't know.
2: And that was a guy?
3: Yeah. It can still be a singles meetup, but you don't have to get with them. You just be single on the boat together.
0: Yeah.
4: That sounded like she was ready to hook up.
2: Yeah, she's ready.
3: She
2: was
3: like, said he sounded...
4: We could have some fun. Cute.
0: Well, the question was, with that last voicemail was, they wanted to go on our cruise, and we go in March of next year, right? March.
3: Yep.
0: And would it be weird if they went by themselves? And I was asking you guys, would it be weird? And I wanted the honest answer, and you guys said, there's a lot of stuff to do, but you didn't know if there were any other single people.
3: I think it would be fine if you went alone.
2: Weird.
3: I don't think it's weird.
2: No, I don't think it's weird.
4: It's better for a chick.
0: And we're...
2: What does that mean?
4: Yeah, if you're a dude and you're by yourself, you look like a loser.
0: You can make other friends.
4: Yeah, right. Dudes.
0: I did a lot of stuff by myself in my life for like a decade. Like, I went on vacations by myself. So I think I come from a different place.
3: Mm-hmm.
0: I think it's super cool to do things by yourself. There are times while you're doing things by yourself, you're going, oh man, I'm by myself. But for the most part, as you're doing it, it's pretty fun. But when you finish it, you're so much prouder of yourself for doing it. You feel like you stretched yourself in a way that maybe you never have, and you've learned a little about yourself. I'm not trying to convince you to go on the cruise. We don't need it. The cruise is selling wonderfully, but there are some cabins left, but I don't want you to come and be miserable. I'd rather you not come if you think you're going to be miserable. But I think it would be cool for me if I went by myself. I would enjoy it because I don't mind doing stuff by myself, and I feel better after I'm back because I just challenge myself. And even if it didn't go well, I love that I put myself out there to see.
3: Mm-hmm.
0: So,
3: but you know, before you commit or go to that, you know, try a few, go to a coffee shop alone.
2: Oh, other things.
3: Like on land.
4: Warm it out.
3: Okay. Yeah, like warm it up. Don't like just go into this all by yourself. Like learn how to be comfortable being alone.
0: I don't know.
3: You'll be fine.
0: You're forced on this. If you go to a coffee shop alone and it sucks, you can just go home. You're trapped. And that's awesome. You can't do anything about it except try to get better at being like making friends.
3: Yeah.
0: It's not better being alone, but making friends.
3: Yeah.
2: But there's a big pool on the boat. Like there's stuff where like you don't have to be with someone at the pool when you lay out, listen to music on your headphones.
3: There's so many activities.
2: Yeah.
3: You'll be fine.
0: We can actually give you a day with Lunchbox straight up.
4: No.
0: That could be one of the...
2: I don't know if she wants that.
0: Any of them. Anybody single. Our cruise is March 7th through March 14th. It is the Top Shelf Country Cruise. Our show will be on it. Eddie and I will be playing as the Raging Idiots. Riley Green's playing. Lauren Elena, Randy Houser, Jack. It's a massive country music cruise, and we're there. It's going to be so fun. So I'd love for you to come. I think it would be a good challenge to come by yourself if you're considering it. So that's topshelfcountrycruise.com. There are a few cabins left if you want to come. If you're like anti it, don't come. But if you're going, I think it'd be a nice little experiment. And you want to go on a cruise and you want to see all the music, I think that could be cool for you. So there you go. Yeah, thank you. Leave us a voicemail anytime, 877-77-BOBBY. And again, it's topshelfcountrycruise.com if you want to come on that. There are a few cabins left. We'd love to have you come out. We'd love to meet you there.
2: Are we going to Key West again?
0: We are going to Tampa, is where we come from, leave from. Bimini, Key West. Oh, that's your favorite place.
2: Let's go.
0: Cozumel. And then to Tampa again. I don't think that's the second Tampa. I think that's when we go back.
2: We stop in Tampa for a little bit.
0: Yeah, I think that's...
3: Yeah, I would imagine.
0: All right, that's it. Thank you guys for listening. Check out the Bobby Bones Show podcast. We'll see you tomorrow. Bye, everybody. Bobby Bones.
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pictures. I love me some summertime. 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

out again today. The boy's been home not a week. Got him back Thursday night around like 7 o'clock. And here we go again. This time he's going to be gone for 2 weeks again. He's off to Fargo. If you're a wrestling family, you know.

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2: The game is I will give you two artists, and you have to eliminate one of them, that their music goes away, and it's like their music never existed. Taylor Swift or George Strait?
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4: I will eliminate Taylor Swift.
3: Wow.
2: Whoa. Kane Brown or Luke Combs?
4: Oh, no. That's hard.
2: One of them doesn't exist.
3: I'm going Kane Brown.
4: I probably am, too.
3: I think is that personal? Is your judgment clouded?
2: Yeah.
4: No.
2: It's Kane Brown got your son a present.
3: Oh, that's
4: interesting. I mean, Kane's really nice, but Luke is nice. I think
3: has
4: that...
3: Has Luke ever got your son a present?
4: He has not.
3: Exactly.
4: Yeah. However, some of Luke's is a little bit like, I don't really... I don't love, like, the tornado song. Like,
3: Hurricane.
4: The one...
3: Ain't no love in Oklahoma.
4: Yeah.
3: Oh, that one? You're holding one song against him?
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one of my slumber parties. And what's really exciting is this month, in just a few more weeks, going to be announcing another slumber party for you, the 2027 version. I'm hype about it.

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But Taylor Swift got married on the anniversary of her guitar player's wedding also. And yes, he returned the favor by going to her wedding since she went to his 15 years ago.

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sharing her pics with you. And then I saw a friend of mine post, and you guys might have done it too, right? The little like add yours to Instagram stories, where you post how many books you've read this year and then your favorites. And she had said 44. 44 books this year. This year. I don't know if I've done that in my life. I've been trying to finish the last 10 pages of a book for at least 3 months.

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someone is until you see them. Like, fun fact, Chris Young right there, 6'4". 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I feel like when I see pictures of Cody Johnson, I'm like, that is a big old bull riding guy. He's fairly short. 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
3: 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Taylor Swift or George Strait?
4: I'll eliminate George Strait.
5: I will eliminate Taylor Swift.
4: Wow.
3: Whoa. Kane Brown or Luke Combs?
5: Oh, no. That's hard.
3: One of them doesn't exist.
4: I'm going Kane Brown.
5: I probably am too.
4: I think is that personal? Is your judgment clouded?
3: Yeah.
5: No.
3: It's Kane Brown got your son a present.
4: Oh, that's
5: interesting. I mean, Kane's really nice, but Luke is nice. I think
4: that. Has Luke ever got your son a present?
5: He has not.
4: Exactly.
5: However, some of Luke's is a little bit like, I don't love like the tornado song. Like,
4: Hurricane.
5: The one,
4: ain't no love in Oklahoma.
5: Yeah.
4: Oh, that one? You're holding one song against him?
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Tracy Lawrence there, Crystal Legends here. I was dog sitting for the past 2 weeks. Got quite used to it. My parents were in Ohio. They came back a day early and surprised me and snatched their dog back yesterday. So I do quite miss him. 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And he was very glad they're back. 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
1: Hey everyone, this is Keith Urban. It's a song that is really about recognizing that life can sometimes just become monotonous and routine. 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It used to be really fun. 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And I wanted a song that was like an alarm clock going off to kind of wake up all of us and reclaim our life. I wanna go. Here's Straight Line.
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I am your brother TK. How is your day going so far? I hope it's good. I hope you're feeling blessed. It's National Dive Bar Day. It's also Tell the Truth Day. So I'm going to tell the truth. I love

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0: 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Tomorrow morning at 7 a.m., I'll talk to John Stamos. We'll talk Full House, how it started and ended, working with the Olsen twins, Bob Saget. 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

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A mom over in the UK did. I want to know what you think. 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

Magazine reports a UK mom allowed her 5-year-old son to have a penoplasty surgery, which is basically a procedure to position his ears closer to his head. Now, the mom says that the son has emotional distress because of the way his ears stick out. My question is 5 years old too young to do something like that? Maybe your head got to grow into your ears. I don't know. I'm not a parent. But if it was your 5-year-old, would you let it happen? Yes or no? What do you think? It's WRNS. That's

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Is it me or is Tuesday trying to do a little bit of what Monday does? Not going to let it happen. Not with this good music. It's Parmalee right now on the Beast in the East.

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You could win a one-night stay at the Hilton in Greenville, a range pass for two to the Coastal Plains Shooting Academy, a $50 certificate to Larry's Steakhouse, $40 to Davenport Harvest Market, two tickets to a Wilson Warbirds game, Pepsi swag, and of course, some free Bojangles. 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
3: 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Taylor Swift or George Strait?
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3: Whoa. Kane Brown or Luke Combs?
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5: No.
3: It's Kane Brown got your son a present.
4: Oh, that's
5: interesting. I mean, Kane's really nice, but Luke is nice. I think
4: Has Luke ever got your son a present?
5: He has not.
4: Exactly.
5: However, some of Luke's is a little bit like, I don't love like the tornado song. Like
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5: Yeah.
4: 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You're holding one song against him?
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got the Beast in the East, WRNS. It was sad to watch the U.S. men's soccer team get knocked out of the World Cup last night by Belgium, especially after the hype and the run they had leading up to this. I wanted to see them go the whole way, but you know, still USA all day in my heart. It's crazy.

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1: It's always on 5 in Margaritaville, come to think of it.
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0: Yes, sir.
1: I've seen your boat there.

5 p.m. right here in Eastern North Carolina. We are the Beast in the East, WRNS. I'm your brother TK hanging out, and you know at 5 p.m. it means it's all gas, no brakes, no matter where you're headed. It's all thanks to Trent Cadillac Buick GMC, so make sure whenever you think tires or trucks, you think Trent.

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WRNS. They say just under half of people use an alarm clock to wake up in the morning. 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

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I know you're interested, and he's probably going to be telling you about it tonight during his show, kicking off at 7 p.m., all thanks to Wawa here.

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Tomorrow is Be a Kid Again Day. And the thing that I sadly have to admit is I don't think I ever stopped being one. Just between you and I. It's WRNS.

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0: 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Tomorrow morning at 7 a.m., I'll talk to John Stamos. We'll talk Full House, how it started and ended, working with the Olsen twins, Bob Saget. 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

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America turned 250 years old last weekend, and apparently half of us missed the assignment. Now, this is one of those shake-your-head moments that I cannot believe I have to talk about, but we will next. 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

WRNS, we are the Beast in the East. America celebrated 250 years since the Declaration of Independence, and a new survey says that almost half of Americans don't know what the 250th anniversary was actually about. It's a B-dub, and this is tough because there were some clues. The flags, the fireworks, the entire country yelling 1776 for a week, like we were all in a very sweaty history musical. The good news, most people still say they're grateful and proud to be American. The bad news, a lot of us are worried about corruption, abuse of power, and losing freedom. Also, limited access to the McRib somehow did not make the threat list, which feels like an oversight.

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2: 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Taylor Swift or George Strait?
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4: I will eliminate Taylor Swift.
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2: Whoa. Kane Brown or Luke Combs?
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3: Exactly.
4: 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However, some of Luke's is a little bit like, I don't love like the tornado song.
3: Hurricane.
4: The one,
3: ain't no love in Oklahoma.
4: Yeah.
3: Oh, that one? You're holding one song against him?
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95.1 WRNS. We are the Beast in the East. 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If you've got an extra couple bucks you could spare, goes a long way to making sure military families never have to pay when their loved ones are hospitalized for a place to stay. Gives them a home away from home.

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1: I ain't coming to your house.

If country was a flavor, we'd be extra crispy. It's WRNS. So Taylor and Travis officially tied the knot, as you know, Friday night at Madison Square Garden. And more details are coming out by the day about the wedding itself. The guest list looked less like a wedding and more like Hollywood's annual attendance check. I mean, you had everybody there from Selena Gomez and Beyonce to Tom Cruise, Jennifer Lopez, Tim McGraw and Faith Hill, Blake Shelton and Gwen Stefani, plus chief stars, coaches, and teammates everywhere you looked. At that point, I don't even know who caught the bouquet. Probably an Oscar winner or something. But the biggest headline, Blake Lively and Ryan Reynolds weren't invited. Sources say Taylor's moved on from that friendship and is keeping her circle a little smaller these days. Even Chiefs kicker Harrison Butker reportedly didn't make the cut. Turns out even the hottest ticket.

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One country song absolutely dominated America's 250th birthday. And honestly, it feels like the only answer that made sense. We'll talk about it next in The Breakdown, brought to you by T-Mobile.